0: She spoke about it and the backlash she received.
1: I know the whole focus has been on me, but we want to reel everything back and put the focus on the three angels that's at hand. The ones that can't speak for themselves, the ones that can't defend themselves, and the ones that can't fight their battles.
0: Black social media users have criticized the process, arguing that if the tables were turned and Clancy was a black woman, she would be locked up inside a prison cell for the rest of her life. Meanwhile, the stock market may be on the rise, but for some black Americans, cashing out of investments is becoming more and more common. New research shows that households are moving money from their portfolios into checking accounts. Chris Wheat, who is black, is the president of JPMorgan Chase Institute, who anchored the report and shares more with CNBC about the study.
2: We found two really interesting things. One, frequency in which people are pulling money out and the amount of money coming out of those accounts to fund that spending has gone up. And then two, we found there's some really important differences in terms of like who's getting that money, who's using that money.
0: The report found that 8.2% of people made net withdrawals from investments from February through April of this year. That's up 4.2% from 2019. The biggest users overall are high-income households and older Americans. The study also found that investment withdrawals are rising at every income level, every nationality, and every age group. All in all, black households have higher historic gaps in income, home ownership, and the financial cushions are a lot thinner than that of whites. And finally, one of the biggest rap battles in the genre's history is headed to court again. The U.S. Court of Appeals for the Second Circuit has scheduled oral arguments for December 4th in Drake's appeal against Universal Music Group. Drake sued UMG last year over the release and promotion of Kendrick Lamar's diss track, Not Like Us. Both are tied to Universal, and Drake feels the track caused his reputation to be harmed and said KDOT's claims in the song are false. Last year, a judge dismissed the lawsuit. Drake appealed, so now a three-judge panel will hear arguments from lawyers on both sides. A decision is expected sometime after the December hearing. Stay connected and subscribe and follow BIN News this hour wherever you get your podcasts. I'm Doug Davis for the Black Information Network.
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7: Osiris, let me get the mices. 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
6: 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For the Black Information Network, I'm Kevin Brown. 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
10: This has been one of the hardest 2 years of my life, fighting the system. But through it all, I'm grateful.
9: That's Black D.C. Councilmember Trayon White, who could still face another day in court after a judge declared a mistrial in his federal bribery case. The decision came after jurors said they were unable to reach a unanimous verdict following days of deliberations. D.C. U.S. Attorney Janine Pirro says prosecutors plan to retry the case.
10: We're going to accept the jury's decision today, regroup, get back to work. Because there's a lot of work to do in the city to ensure equity and inclusion in a $20 billion budget. And so, in the words of Gary Coleman, there was no there there. The prosecutor didn't submit sufficient enough evidence to convict me of a crime that was no crime in the first place.
9: Following the ruling, White thanked his supporters and called the outcome a victory while acknowledging that a second trial remains a possibility. White says he believes another trial would be a waste of taxpayer money. A hearing to determine the next steps in the case is expected in the coming weeks. Washington, D.C. officials are celebrating the completion of a $91 million rebuild of Harriet Tubman Elementary School. Black Mayor Muriel Bowser joined other leaders for a ribbon cutting cutting after structural concerns forced the project to expand beyond a planned renovation. Bouncer says more than 60 DCPS schools have been modernized during her tenure, with nearly $5 billion invested. The Charlotte City Council has approved a 10 p.m. curfew for anyone under 18 as part of a pilot program aimed at reducing youth violence and so-called teen takeovers. The measure passed in a 9-2 vote and will take effect November 1st, running through August of next year. Police say the current curfew rules are difficult to enforce and point to dozens of large teen gatherings that have led to shootings, arrests, and other safety concerns. This year alone, CMPD reported 431 youth victims of violent crime, including 393 who were Black or Hispanic. Police say enforcement will focus on warnings, contacting parents, and diversion programs rather than punishment. Existing exceptions for work, school activities, religious events, and First Amendment activities will remain in place. One of the biggest rivalries in HBCU football returns this weekend as Hampton University and Howard University face off in the newly renamed Battle of the Real HU. The game kicks off Saturday at Audi Field in Washington, D.C. and marks the 101st meeting between the two schools. The rivalry dates back to 1908 and centers on the long-running debate over which institution is the real HU. Hampton University leads the all-time series with a 58-44-1 record, but Howard University won last year's matchup 34-7. Organizers say the game is about more than football, celebrating the tradition, culture, and excellence of two of the nation's most historic HBCUs. And a Newport News Virginia native is getting a major spotlight in Tyler Perry's newest Netflix film. The Virginia Pilot reports Black actress Jasmine Sargent stars as Lisa in Doing Life, a drama about a struggling single mother who forms an unexpected relationship with a formerly incarcerated man. Doing Life begins streaming on Netflix October 2nd. I'm Amber Payton on your home for Black News First, the Black Information Network.
11: This is Nicole Deal on the Black Information Network with a special look at the Thurgood Marshall Fund. Let's talk numbers for a minute, because the numbers behind the Thurgood Marshall College Fund tell a story most people never hear. $500 million. That's the total TMCF has put towards scholarships, career programs, and institutional support since it was founded. 57 member schools, nearly 314,000 students served, and 98% of every award TMCF hands out go straight to historically Black colleges, universities, and predominantly Black institutions. Here's the number that should stop you, though. 93%. That's the share of first-time, full-time students at TMCF schools who rely on financial aid just to stay enrolled. That's for things like tuition and housing, not for extras. Last academic year, TMCF awarded more than $21 million in financial aid to over 2,700 students. Nearly 1,000 of them were first-generation college students, the first in their families to walk onto a college campus as a student instead of a visitor. And the growth inside the organization is matching the need outside of it. Since Dr. Harry L. Williams became president and CEO in 2018, TMCF has more than doubled its staff and grown revenue by 250%. This summer, the reach extended even further. TMCF's SOAR program, that's Seeking, Observing, and Achieving Results, put high school juniors and seniors on 16 different HBCU campuses to explore college life firsthand, some of them for the very first time. TMCF's 40th anniversary campaign in 2027, called Forging Transformation, is built to push those numbers even higher. Find out how you can help at tmcf.org. 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With 24/7 news, I'm Nicole Deal on the Black Information Network.
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14: Health and Human Services Secretary Robert F. Kennedy Jr. apparently took money from the Minority Health Department to help cover the cost of his security.
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21: The opinions, beliefs, and viewpoints expressed in this commentary are those of the author and do not necessarily represent those of BIN and its founding partners and employees. Now it's time to bring the funk with Roland S. Martin.
22: If NIL existed when Ralph Sampson played at the University of Virginia, there's no doubt he would be the highest paid basketball player in the country. That's why he is absolutely against this so-called Protect College Sports Act that the United States Senate is poised to pass, because it caps the money of the athletes, but it says nothing about the coaches.
23: Do you cap anybody else's ability to make money in any other industry? So you gonna cap me? I mean, I wish they would have capped me. How much would I have made in NIL?
22: Precisely.
23: I mean, but Jake is over 10 million. So, and I stayed in school for 4 years. So every year would increase.
22: And
23: you don't cap me for, because I'm making the school millions of dollars? Me and Patrick Ewing played against each other in college. You realize how much money Georgetown got and Virginia got for that one game.
22: Right.
23: Millions and millions of dollars. I've made enough, supposedly, chicken awards, player of the game awards, to pay for all of my teammates' scholarships in 4 years.
22: Mm-hmm.
23: But you gonna cap me if I stay in school, which they don't do as much anymore, and gonna cap me for making money and the school makes money. It's not right.
22: Unfortunately, you've got more than 70 United States senators, including Democrats and Republicans, who are backing this bill. You have folk like Senator Chris Murphy, Senator Cory Booker, who are against it. Folks, this bill should not be passed. What this bill is about is protecting the colleges, is protecting the NCAA, is protecting the networks, and that's why all of these networks are putting money behind getting this bill passed, because for them, it's about them getting paid and not the players. I'm Roland Martin on the Black Information Network.
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20: East side to the coast.
9: Here's what's trending this hour. President Trump has wrapped up the artificial intelligence summit at the White House. Former special counsel Jack Smith says the charges against President Trump were the result of the evidence. He made the comment while testifying before the Senate Judiciary Committee. In a dozen states across the Midwest, Plains, and Southwest are under a flood watch. Tropical moisture from Hurricane Polo is fueling the flood threat through Wednesday in the Southwest and Central U.S. I'm Amber Payton, and that's what's trending.
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24: LeBron James was photographed in a Philadelphia 76ers uniform for the first time as he begins an unprecedented 24th season. During a press conference, King James said the team is ready for the season.
25: So we all are all speaking the same language. Everyone is highly motivated. That's going to start, obviously, every single day. Just getting 1% better every single day, starting tomorrow. So everyone's excited to be here.
24: LeBron also confirmed that he did consider the New York Knicks until they won the NBA title in June. He said he'll try to help the Sixers win their first championship in more than 40 years while splitting his time between homes in Philly and New York City. Week 3 of the NFL season is done. The Bears blew out the Eagles on Monday Night Football. Week 4 will kick off with Pittsburgh participating in another AFC North showdown against the Browns in Cleveland on Thursday Night Football. And Atlanta's new National Women's Soccer League team has been announced. Atlanta City FC will begin play in 2028. The team's logo is a phoenix inside of a circular crest, and the team's colors will be Atlanta Red, Georgia Peach, Platinum Metallic, and Black Char. Atlanta City FC's home games will be played at Mercedes-Benz Stadium. With the latest in sports, I'm Misty Jordan on the Black Information Network, your home for Black News First.
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27: His name is Vince O'Dempsey. Psychopath, gangster, child killer, rapist. I'm Matthew Condon, journalist and true crime author, and I've spent years researching and tracking the life and crimes of this vicious murderer. And this is Ghostgate Road.
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27: 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He self-confessed to 33. My opinion? It's closer to 100. From Wooshka Studios, I'm Matthew Condon, and this is Ghostgate Road.
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24: Actor Rico Ross has been working in Hollywood for more than 40 years, from his iconic role as Private Frost in Aliens to his latest role as Horace Bellary in Tyler Perry's Beauty and Black, currently streaming on Netflix. In an exclusive interview, Ross talks about working with Tyler Perry, playing the role of Horace Bellary, and when they knew the show would be a hit.
7: That we had a scene where my brother Norman in the movie and I clash in the boardroom in front of the family. And it's a big scene. So we shoot that scene. He finally says cut. And he walks in the room and he says, I want everybody in this room to look at this monitor. And he pointed at a monitor and there were like 50 people there watching the scene we had just shot. And they were, you know, extras and crew members. But he says, that doesn't happen. He says, we have got something. That doesn't happen.
24: And Beauty and Black continues to make an impact with viewers worldwide. Netflix says the third season pulled in 13 million views in its first week, ranking number two among English language TV shows globally. The series remains a major streaming hit with all three seasons now available on Netflix. With the latest in entertainment, I'm Morgan Wood on the Black Information Network.
2: 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But real change often starts closer to home. Local elections impact where your tax dollars go, who runs your schools, who controls your police force, what gets funded, what gets cut. We talk with Black candidates running for school boards, city councils, county judges, court clerks. We cover budget meetings where the loudest voices shape outcomes. We spotlight community members bringing the pressure, demanding the change. We explain how your vote can shape classroom size, how a sheriff's election can change how jails operate, why municipal elections, often overlooked, have long-term consequences. Change doesn't just happen in D.C. It happens where you live. Our stories open the door. Step in. You have a right to be in the room. With Black News First, this is Vanessa Tyler on the Black Information Network.
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9: On your home for 24/7 news, the Black Information Network. Officials in Cobb County say they found 15 children living in one two-bedroom apartment. The youngest was 1 year old. The oldest was 17. Police found them there, and now three Black adults face charges.
8: I've never seen another case like this where so many people were crammed into one small space with no basic human essentials.
9: All three are charged with child cruelty. Police say the home did not have enough food for everyone. They say it did not have enough toilet paper either. A Black neighbor told Atlanta News First what she noticed about the children.
13: The first thing we try to notice is to see if the kids were in harm. From what I can see, they didn't look malnourished. Their clothes look fairly decent, but they never said anything. It was like robotic. They all walked in a line straight to the car.
9: Two suspects are behind bars for their alleged parts in a mass shooting in Middle Georgia that injured a dozen teens. Bibb County investigators arrested two 20-year-olds, charging them with aggravated assault. The shooting happened just after midnight Saturday when two groups started a fight in the city of Macon, about 80 miles south of Atlanta. WGXA reports investigators are taking a look at seven cars for forensic evidence, and at least 10 witnesses have been interviewed. Law enforcement did speak out before the arrest.
3: When we find out who did this, and we're going to find out who did it, I'll guarantee you there's some adult loved ones or some guardians that knew they had guns. Not a doubt in my mind. And if we can charge any adult in connection with this, we're going to do that too.
4: The process of selling Atlanta's detention center to Fulton County is moving forward. The city's Public Safety Committee voted Monday to advance the mayor's proposal to sell the jail for $68 million. The Finance Committee will discuss terms of the deal Wednesday. The AJC reported earlier this month that some local organizations aren't happy with the decisions since they wanted the jail to be turned into a community center. Cities across the country are facing hard budget choices. New Orleans, Louisiana is no exception. Mayor Helena Moreno's proposed budget includes $77 million in cuts. Fox 8 reports a property tax roll forward could reduce those cuts by as much as $21 million. Black City Council member Freddie King says residents want to know what it will cost them.
6: There is a ton of misinformation out there that is making people very concerned, and they're letting me know, like, hey, that's nowhere near with the information.
4: A full roll forward would add about $141 a year for a homestead, $250,000 East Bank home. The council is not expected to vote until November. For more news impacting the Black community, listen to the Black Information Network on the iHeartRadio app or log on to BINnews.com. 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I'm Esther Dillard on your home for Black News First, the Black Information Network.
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4: The Trump administration is planning to cancel $810 million in previously approved federal funding. And part of that money has been set aside for programs that support minority-owned businesses and housing assistance. For example, the Minority Business Development Agency is facing a $10 million cut. That is money that Congress has already approved. The White House is using a controversial budget maneuver known as a pocket rescission in an effort to take the money back before the end of the fiscal year. There are some who support the effort, saying federal resources should be distributed without race-based considerations and saying it's part of a broader effort to reduce so-called unnecessary government spending. For Black Americans, the proposal could have a direct economic impact. Many Black-owned businesses have had difficulty getting investment capital, making those federal programs an important resource. For now, millions of dollars for minority-owned businesses could be at risk. 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
5: Home for 24/7 News, the Black Information Network. Here's what's happening right now. Tomorrow is the deadline for the Chicago City Council to make a move on the parking meter contract or face a lawsuit. In exchange for allowing New York-based Stone Peak to handle collection, the city of Chicago gets a $75 million one-time payment. Speaking of money, Black Mayor Brandon Johnson of Chicago says he wants to once again propose a corporate head tax. It comes as 29 aldermen submitted a letter to the mayor yesterday urging him to pass on the idea that he's come up with in order to address a budget deficit. Some aldermen and the mayor have been at odds on how to close the budget gap, including ideas about property taxes and unpaid debt collection. Here's Alderman Anthony Beal, who's a Black man.
14: If we would go out there and just collect the debt that has grown under his administration, we wouldn't even be talking about a tax increase. We wouldn't even be talking about a deficit in our budget.
5: And just FYI, Chicago is not the only city that's dealing with budget issues. Jackson, Mississippi, New Orleans, Louisiana, Baltimore, Maryland, and Detroit, Michigan are all facing some type of budget issues for the 2026 and or 2027 fiscal year. It hasn't been an easy road for Dr. Mildred Dixon, who is a Black woman and the owner of Your School of Beauty Culture, a Chicago cosmetology school. Over the last 50 years, Dr. Dixon has persevered through illness and temporary closures, but she's had massive amounts of community support. And now she's opened a second location. Here's NBC Chicago.
15: I've been doing hair all my life since I was 10 years old, so it's been my hustle. I always wanted to educate, stimulate, and motivate people. I was already teaching everybody, that all my friends, but I was showing them how to do whatever I knew to do. So it was just automatically open up a school.
5: For more on these stories, plus international, national, state, and local news impacting the Black community, listen to the Black Information Network on the iHeartRadio app or log on to BINnews.com. 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
16: Now our Washington Roundup. President Trump is pushing his record as he tries to pump up Republicans before the upcoming midterms. Speaking to reporters in the White House, Trump touted low crime numbers, positive economic indicators, and promised the price of gas will drop soon once the war in Iran ends.
18: We have a strong border. We have the best economy, the biggest investment in the history of our country. Think of that.
16: Trump warned against electing Democrats who he referred to as lunatics. The United States and China are agreeing to cut tariffs on $60 billion worth of products. That's $30 billion for each country after President Trump and Chinese leader Xi Jinping met last week in Washington, D.C. The new 30 by 30 framework includes Chinese products like fireworks, kitchenware, flashlights, baseballs and softballs, and fish hooks. That's specified in a list of imports that the White House released. And that's your Washington Roundup. I'm Mike Moore on your home for 24/7 News, the Black Information Network.
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21: 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On September 11, 2001, First Officer Leroy Homer Jr. was in the cockpit of United Airlines Flight 93. A skilled pilot, a devoted husband, and a proud veteran of the U.S. Air Force, Homer's life was one of dedication and courage. When terrorists hijacked the plane, Homer and the passengers faced an unthinkable choice. Knowing the stakes, they banded together, forcing the plane down in a Pennsylvania field, a selfless act that saved countless lives on the ground and stopped an attack on our nation's capital. Leroy Homer Jr.'s bravery wasn't limited to that day. He broke barriers throughout his career, inspiring young Black aviators to soar. He was more than a pilot. He was a hero, a trailblazer, and a symbol of sacrifice for greater good. As we remember Flight 93 and all the heroes and American lives that we lost on 9/11, let us also honor the legacy of Leroy Homer Jr., a Black man who showed us the true meaning of courage in the face of terror. This is Ramses Ja on your home for 24/7 Black News First, the Black Information Network.
9: I'm Amber Payton with BIN News Now. California Congressman Ro Khanna says releasing the Jeffrey Epstein file should be a top Democratic priority if the party wins the midterms. Khanna says the issue is about justice for survivors and accountability for powerful men tied to Epstein. He and Republican Thomas Massie are also pushing a new transparency bill. Baltimore's Inspector General is asking a judge to hold the city and Black Mayor Brandon Scott in contempt for not turning over records as ordered. Inspector General Cummings says her office still lacks access to city records and servers. And HBCU Howard University researchers are urging e-scooter riders to slow down and wear helmets as injuries rise nationwide. Trauma data shows e-scooter injuries nearly doubled between 2021 and 2023, while only about 12% of injured riders were wearing helmets. Get BIN News now on demand 24/7 on the iHeartRadio app.
0: I'm Mike Stevens on your home for Black News First, the Black Information Network. Here's your top headlines this hour. Two people from India face federal charges in Florida for allegedly selling fake over-the-counter weight loss drugs, some of which may have gone to Black people looking for a discount. California now recognizes two Muslim holy days as official state holidays. And a flood watch is covering 12 states across the Midwest into the Plains and Southwest in communities with many Black residents. A Black North Miami Beach, Florida mother is facing child neglect charges after police say she left her four children home alone, including a two-month-old infant, while she went on a three-day cruise. Police say 29-year-old Nathalie Belazaire told the children's great-grandmother she would drop them off, but never did. Then, they say Saturday night, the father of one of the children called 911 after he saw the kids inside the apartment. Police in Miami-Dade Fire Rescue forced their way in, finding all four children together, hiding in a bathroom. Investigators say the woman boarded the Carnival Conquest for the Bahamas. She was arrested on Monday after returning to Port Miami and faces four counts of child neglect.
1: No contact with the alleged victims, either directly, indirectly, in person, in writing, by telephone, or through third parties. No contact with the victims through social media or other electronic means.
0: That's the judge in the case. Authorities say the children are safe and now in foster care. A Black Houston area woman named Alexis Chanel Williams has pleaded guilty and is sentenced to 40 years in prison for the killings 5 years ago of a Southwest Houston couple and their little six-year-old daughter. Police say the now convicted woman hired a Black hitman to carry out the crimes. He has also pleaded guilty and is sentenced to death. Prosecutors say Williams hired the shooter, who was a former high school friend, to kill her ex-girlfriend after the victim ended their affair and reconciled with her husband. Well, Black people are among those bracing for or cleaning up from some heavy rain in South Florida. A flood advisory has been issued. This National Weather Service meteorologist says the extra precipitation goes along with what they call the king tides.
17: The more rain that we do get during those high tide periods could exacerbate any of the localized flooding that would already have occurred just from the tides alone.
0: The combination of high tide and heavy rainfall may lead to localized urban flooding in communities where lots of Black people live, as water may be slow to drain. And a wet stretch of weather is beginning across southeast Texas, with several rounds of showers and thunderstorms possible through the weekend. Much of the bad weather will be around largely Black Houston. The good news is the rain will start to bring temperatures down a little bit. For more stories of interest to the Black community, log on to BINnews.com. 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
22: Launched in 1921, Black Swan Records was the first widely distributed Black-owned record label that sold popular music to Black audiences. In its two-year existence, it released over 180 records, including the first Black classical music. Based out of Harlem and founded by Harry Pace, the label was named after opera singer Elizabeth Taylor Greenfield. Known as the Black Swan, its esteemed board of directors included John E. Nail, band leader Fletcher Henderson, and composer William Grant, who would tap several artists who would later become prominent jazz musicians. Blind man, help me. While relatively short-lived, the success of Black Swan proved there was a significant market demand for Black artists, prompting several major white-owned companies to begin publishing music by these performers, forging an African-American presence into the mainstream music business. This is Frankie Darcel for the Black Information Network.
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8: I'm Kevin Brown on your home for 24/7 news, the Black Information Network. And here's what's happening right now. Washington Governor Bob Ferguson has signed an executive order to create a space council. Correspondent Brad Ford reports.
23: The goal is to keep Washington a global leader in the space economy. The Space Council will include representatives from the commercial space industry, aerospace manufacturing, and higher education. They want to look for ways Washington can add commercial launch capabilities. There are more than 90 space companies employing over 13,000 people in Washington. I'm Brad Ford.
8: A Chicago woman accused of leaving her mother's body in a freezer for 2 years while collecting her Social Security checks. Ava Branch has been charged with concealing a death or moving a body and possessing a fake identity card. The 72-year-old defendant reportedly collected more than $20,000 in benefits intended for her elderly mother, Gina Milosky, who died in 2021. Branch is also accused of collecting her mother's SNAP benefits. Prosecutors added that the defendant attempted to use another Social Security number to steal additional SNAP benefits to which she was not entitled. Branch is expected in federal court for the first time on Thursday. A federal judge is set to decide whether to end over 2 decades of federal oversight for the Oakland, California Police Department. The possible outcomes include either ending federal oversight altogether or keeping the department under federal court supervision. The city of Oakland and civil rights advocates support ending federal oversight, with a coalition called Safe Oakland advocating for community control of the police department. The oversight stems from a class action lawsuit settled over 2 decades ago, and while the department has recently declared in compliance with reforms, it fell short of timely investigations of officer misconduct complaints. Two civil rights attorneys are proposing a 1-year extension of federal oversight. The Chicago City Council is signing off on a multi-billion dollar parking meter sale. The deal was passed this morning by a vote of 46-3. As a result, New York-based investment firm Stone Peak Partners will buy the Chicago parking meters. The agreement calls for the city to get a $75 million transfer fee at closing, 5% of net income going forward, and 2% of the sales price if and when the meters are sold again before the deal ends in 2084. Meanwhile, Stone Peak also announced that its subsidiary, Air Transport Services Group, reached an agreement to sell Omni Air International, which is an airline that has provided long-haul deportation flights for the Department of Homeland Security during President Trump's deportation campaign. Yusef Sievers has made a significant impact on Seattle stages in recent years, showcasing his talent and versatility in various roles. His portrayal of Cole House Walker Jr. in Village Theater's production of Ragtime exemplifies his ability to delve deep into complex characters. Sievers' commitment to challenging audience expectations and exploring diverse roles sets him apart as a multifaceted artist. With a background rooted in diverse artistic traditions, Sievers continues to evolve as a performer, collaborating with esteemed directors and pushing boundaries in the theater community. His dedication to storytelling and artistic growth reflects a mature approach to his craft, emphasizing quality over quantity with his artistic endeavors. I'm Kevin Brown on your home for Black News First, the Black Information Network.
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24: Imagine you're walking down the street in New York City. 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
26: This is apology. 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
24: What would you apologize for?
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24: Rich. 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
30: This line shouldn't be for a
3: galaxies, it's to be for deranged, psychotic people. People are all crazy. 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
5: 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Who would you have dinner with me?
24: But I knew his name because he was my husband.
4: I'm tempted to say, yeah, sure, let's have dinner. Your dungeon or mine.
24: I'm Marissa Bridge. For 15 years, I watched the Apology Line grow, and I saw Mr. Apology unravel.
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11: The opinions, beliefs, and viewpoints expressed in this commentary are those of the author and do not necessarily represent those of BIN and its founding partners and employees.
13: I'm James D. Harris, and I have something to say. Repeating a slogan isn't the same thing as knowing history. Alexandria Ocasio-Cortez just proved it. She says the filibuster was founded on Jim Crow. No, Congresswoman, that's not history. That's a talking point. So pull up a chair. Class is about to begin. Here's what drives me crazy about today's Democrat socialists. Every time they lose an argument, they reach for the same three words, Jim Crow, racism, white supremacy. Then they pin those labels on whatever institution happens to be standing in their way. The Supreme Court, the Electoral College, the Senate, now the filibuster. Every institution they can't control suddenly becomes illegitimate. Let's start with the facts. Jim Crow wasn't a Senate rule. Jim Crow was a system of state and local laws that denied Black Americans their civil rights. Those laws were passed and enforced primarily by Democrats in the South after Reconstruction. That's the ugly truth of the Democrat Party's history. Now, here's the part they conveniently leave out. Yes, Southern segregationists used the filibuster to block civil rights legislation. That's true. But using a tool for an evil purpose doesn't mean the tool was invented for that purpose. A hammer can build a church. A hammer can go upside your head. The hammer isn't the problem, it's the fool swinging it. And this isn't really about the filibuster, it's about power. When Democrats think the filibuster stands in the way of their agenda, they call it racist. When it serves their interests, suddenly it's an essential part of democracy. History doesn't change just because your politics do. That's not principle, that's political convenience. Before Alexandria Ocasio-Cortez gives America another history lesson, she might want to spend a little more time learning the history she's trying to rewrite. Because repeating a political narrative isn't the same thing as telling the truth. I'm James T. Harris for the Black Information Network.
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9: Here's what's trending this hour. President Trump's new AI website will allow Americans to apply for passports online. Secretary of State Marco Rubio said during a presentation called America.gov that Americans deserve better than the previous process of applying for and receiving a passport. The White House is announcing its new helipad as a site visitors can see during this year's fall garden tours. And the CDC is updating its measles count and adding a second death. I'm Amber Payton, and that's what's trending.
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14: Historically black colleges and universities are getting national spotlight this week through Maryland Public Television's HBCU Week Now. The initiative is in its seventh season. featuring stories about historically black colleges and universities, their students, alumni, and leaders. This year's coverage includes several schools across the D.C., Maryland, and Virginia region, including Morgan State, Bowie State, Coffin State, and the University of Maryland Eastern Shore. The programming also looks at the people and institutions shaping black history and culture. From HBCU alumni in entertainment to the Hampton University Museum, the nation's oldest African-American museum. 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
14: Patti LaBelle, Common, and Public Enemy are being honored for their impact on black music at the 6th Annual Black Music Action Coalition Gala in Beverly Hills, California. LaBelle received the Icon Award. Common was honored with the Harry Belafonte Change Agent Award, and Public Enemy received the Social Impact Award. The honors recognize decades of music, cultural influence, and social impact, from LaBelle's six-decade career to Public Enemy's legacy of using hip-hop to address issues affecting black communities. Elsewhere in entertainment, Kendrick Lamar is setting another record with his and SZA's Grand National Tour. According to touring data, Lamar's September 23, 2025 show in Mexico City was the highest grossing of his career, bringing in more than $5.8 million from over 58,000 tickets sold. It was also his most attended show ever. And updated tour numbers put Lamar's earnings at more than $390 million, making it the highest grossing year by a rapper in history. With the latest in entertainment news, I'm Morgan Wood on the Black Information Network. BINnews.com, your home for black news. 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
21: Clarence Lightner owns the honor of being the first and to date only black mayor of the city of Raleigh, North Carolina. Clarence Lightner was born August 21st, 1921 and attended North Carolina Central University, where he earned a degree in mortuary science. After graduation, he became a respected leader of the Raleigh business

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3: I'm Amber Payton on your home for 24/7 News, the Black Information Network. Here's what's happening in your region right now. Washington, D.C. officials are celebrating the completion of a $91 million rebuild of Harriet Tubman Elementary School. Black Mayor Muriel Bowser joined other leaders for a ribbon cutting after structural concerns forced the project to expand beyond a planned renovation. Bowser says more than 60 DCPS schools have been modernized during her tenure, with nearly $5 billion invested. The Charlotte City Council has approved a 10 p.m. curfew for anyone under 18 as part of a pilot program aimed at reducing youth violence and so-called teen takeovers. The measure passed in a 9-2 vote and will take effect November 1st, running through August of next year. Police say the current curfew rules are difficult to enforce and point to dozens of large teen gatherings that have led to shootings, arrests, and other safety concerns. This year alone, CMPD reported 431 youth victims of violent crime, including 393 who were Black or Hispanic. Police say enforcement will focus on warnings, contacting parents, and diversion programs rather than punishment. Existing exceptions for work, school activities, religious events, and First Amendment activities will remain in place.
4: This has been one of the hardest 2 years of my life, fighting the system. But through it all, I'm grateful.
3: That's Black D.C. Councilmember Trayon White, who could still face another day in court after a judge declared a mistrial in his federal bribery case. The decision came after jurors said they were unable to reach a unanimous verdict following days of deliberations. D.C. U.S. Attorney Jeanine Pirro says prosecutors plan to retry the case.
4: We're going to accept the jury's decision today, regroup, get back to work, because there's a lot of work to do in the city to ensure equity and inclusion in a $20 billion budget. And so, in the words of Gary Coleman, there was no there there. The prosecutor didn't submit sufficient enough evidence to convict me of a crime that was no crime in the first place.
3: Following the ruling, White thanked his supporters and called the outcome a victory while acknowledging that a second trial remains a possibility. White says he believes another trial would be a waste of taxpayer money. A hearing to determine the next steps in the case is expected in the coming weeks. And a Newport News Virginia native is getting a major spotlight in Tyler Perry's newest Netflix film. The Virginia Pilot reports Black actress Jasmine Sargent stars as Lisa in Doing Life, a drama about a struggling single mother who forms an unexpected relationship with a formerly incarcerated man. Doing Life begins streaming on Netflix October 2nd. One of the biggest rivalries in HBCU football returns this weekend as Hampton University and Howard University face off in the newly renamed Battle of the Real HU. The game kicks off Saturday at Audi Field in Washington, D.C. and marks the 101st meeting between the two schools. The rivalry dates back to 1908 and centers on the long-running debate over which institution is the real HU. Hampton University leads the all-time series with a 58-44-1 record, but Howard University won last year's matchup 34-7. Organizers say the game is about more than football, celebrating the tradition, culture, and excellence of two of the nation's most historic HBCUs. I'm Amber Payton on your home for Black News First, the Black Information Network.
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6: This is Layla Ali, undefeated world champion Hall of Fame boxer, wellness advocate, and CEO of Layla Ali Lifestyle. My father, Muhammad Ali, was more than a champion in the ring. He was a global voice for courage, conviction, faith, and justice. The Muhammad Ali Center celebrates his life, his principles, and his willingness to stand for something bigger than himself, reminding us of the power of purpose.

0: 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I'm Layla Ali, and my history lives here.
1: I'm Bill Block with another Bet You Didn't Know Music Fact. 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
1: Maybe there was one somebody. You ever heard Patti LaBelle talk about the time she was engaged

When Brother Number One was putting together his fourth album, he was accepting submissions of songs. Enter Brother Number Two. Brother Number Two submits a song for Brother Number One's album, but Brother Number One says, uh-uh, that's trash. So Brother Number

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1: I'm Kevin Brown on your home for 24/7 News, the Black Information Network. And here's what's happening right now. Washington Governor Bob Ferguson has signed an executive order to create a space council. Correspondent Brad Ford reports.
2: The goal is to keep Washington a global leader in the space economy. The Space Council will include representatives from the commercial space industry, aerospace manufacturing, and higher education. They want to look for ways Washington can add commercial launch capabilities. There are more than 90 space companies employing over 13,000 people in Washington. I'm Brad Ford.
1: A Chicago woman accused of leaving her mother's body in a freezer for 2 years while collecting her Social Security checks. Ava Branch has been charged with concealing a death or moving a body and possessing a fake identity card. The 72-year-old defendant reportedly collected more than $20,000 in benefits intended for her elderly mother, Gina Miloski, who died in 2021. Branch is also accused of collecting her mother's SNAP benefits. Prosecutors added that the defendant attempted to use another Social Security number to steal additional SNAP benefits to which she was not entitled. Ranchers expected in federal court for the first time on Thursday. A federal judge is set to decide whether to end over 2 decades of federal oversight for the Oakland, California Police Department. The possible outcomes include either ending federal oversight altogether or keeping the department under federal court supervision. The city of Oakland and civil rights advocates support ending federal oversight, with a coalition called Safe Oakland advocating for community control of the police department. The oversight stems from a class action lawsuit settled over 2 decades ago, and while the department has recently declared in compliance with reforms, it fell short of timely investigations of officer misconduct complaints. Two civil rights attorneys are proposing a 1-year extension of federal oversight. The Chicago City Council is signing off on a multi-billion dollar parking meter sale. The deal was passed this morning by a vote of 46-3. As a result, New York-based investment firm Stone Peak Partners will buy the Chicago parking meters. The agreement calls for the city to get a $75 million transfer fee at closing, 5% of net income going forward, and 2% of the sales price if and when the meters are sold again before the deal ends in 2084. Meanwhile, Stone Peak also announced that its subsidiary, Air Transport Services Group, reached an agreement to sell Omni Air International, which is an airline that has provided long-haul deportation flights for the Department of Homeland Security during President Trump's deportation campaign. Yousef Sievers has made a significant impact on Seattle stages in recent years, showcasing his talent and versatility in various roles. His portrayal of Cole House Walker Jr. in Village Theater's production of Ragtime exemplifies his ability to delve deep into complex characters. Sievers' commitment to challenging audience expectations and exploring diverse roles sets him apart as a multifaceted artist. With a background rooted in diverse artistic traditions, Sievers continues to evolve as a performer, collaborating with esteemed directors and pushing boundaries in the theater community. His dedication to storytelling and artistic growth reflects a mature approach to his craft, emphasizing quality over quantity with his artistic endeavors. I'm Kevin Brown on your home for Black News First, the Black Information Network.
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0: I'm Bill Black with another Bet You Didn't Know music fact. 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
5: 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Yeah.
0: Yeah, It Feels Good by Tony. But nobody in the group is named Tony. So how did they get their name? On a recent interview with The Breakfast Club, lead singer Raphael Sadiq explains.
6: Dwayne used to put this perm in his hair called a curly kid.
7: Pretty Tony.
6: So Dwayne said if he would go to school on the first day, his name is Dwayne, but his teacher would call him Tony. And his hair was so done that they would say like three times like he was Italian, like Tony. He was playing at this wedding reception and didn't have a name.

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3: I'm Amber Payton with BIN News Now. New York Governor Kathy Hochul says entry-level jobs are disappearing as artificial intelligence rapidly changes the workforce.
4: Trying to identify what the most at-risk professions are.
3: A new state commission is studying AI's impact and will recommend policies by December.

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1: I'm Kevin Brown on your home for 24/7 News, the Black Information Network. And here's what's happening right now. Washington Governor Bob Ferguson has signed an executive order to create a space council. Correspondent Brad Ford reports.
2: The goal is to keep Washington a global leader in the space economy. The Space Council will include representatives from the commercial space industry, aerospace manufacturing, and higher education. They want to look for ways Washington can add commercial launch capabilities. There are more than 90 space companies employing over 13,000 people in Washington. I'm Brad Ford.
1: A Chicago woman accused of leaving her mother's body in a freezer for 2 years while collecting her Social Security checks. Ava Branch has been charged with concealing a death or moving a body and possessing a fake identity card. The 72-year-old defendant reportedly collected more than $20,000 in benefits intended for her elderly mother, Gina Milosky, who died in 2021. Branch is also accused of collecting her mother's SNAP benefits. Prosecutors added that the defendant attempted to use another Social Security number to steal additional SNAP benefits to which she was not entitled. Ranchers expected in federal court for the first time on Thursday. A federal judge is set to decide whether to end over 2 decades of federal oversight for the Oakland, California Police Department. The possible outcomes include either ending federal oversight altogether or keeping the department under federal court supervision. The city of Oakland and civil rights advocates support ending federal oversight, with a coalition called Safe Oakland advocating for community control of the police department. The oversight stems from a class action lawsuit settled over 2 decades ago, and while the department has recently declared in compliance with reforms, it fell short of timely investigations of officer misconduct complaints. Two civil rights attorneys are proposing a 1-year extension of federal oversight. The Chicago City Council is signing off on a multi-billion dollar parking meter sale. The deal was passed this morning by a vote of 46-3. As a result, New York-based investment firm Stone Peak Partners will buy the Chicago parking meters. The agreement calls for the city to get a $75 million transfer fee at closing, 5% of net income going forward, and 2% of the sales price if and when the meters are sold again before the deal ends in 2084. Meanwhile, Stone Peak also announced that its subsidiary, Air Transport Services Group, reached an agreement to sell Omni Air International, which is an airline that has provided long-haul deportation flights for the Department of Homeland Security during President Trump's deportation campaign. Yousef Sievers has made a significant impact on Seattle stages in recent years, showcasing his talent and versatility in various roles. His portrayal of Cole House Walker Jr. in Village Theater's production of Ragtime exemplifies his ability to delve deep into complex characters. Sievers' commitment to challenging audience expectations and exploring diverse roles sets him apart as a multifaceted artist. With a background rooted in diverse artistic traditions, Sievers continues to evolve as a performer, collaborating with esteemed directors and pushing boundaries in the theater community. His dedication to storytelling and artistic growth reflects a mature approach to his craft, emphasizing quality over quantity with his artistic endeavors. I'm Kevin Brown on your home for Black News First, the Black Information Network.
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6: On December 9th, 1946 in Philadelphia, Howard Stanley Frankie Beverly was born. In 1970, he would form the group Raw Soul, which later was renamed Maze. Under the mentorship of Marvin Gaye, Frankie Beverly and Maze would go on to give us 9 gold albums. The Frankie Beverly AMA's live experience was more like a party than a concert. Dressed in his signature all white, crowds would stand at their feet and sing to the top of their lungs.
7: Ooh, and pray. I like sunshine.
6: Sadly, on September 10th, 2024, Frankie Beverly left us with hits for lifetimes to come.

0: 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I'm Charlamagne Tha God, host of the world's most dangerous morning show, The Breakfast Club, and my history lives here.
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3: DoorDash has agreed to pay $131 million to settle allegations that it underpaid delivery workers in New York.

He was accepting submissions of songs. Enter brother number two. Brother number two submits a song for brother number one's album, but brother number one says, uh-uh, that's trash.

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5: Bad news for LA's black mayor, Karen Bass. A new poll showing challenger Councilwoman Nithya Raman leading by double digits.
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6: BIN News this hour. I'm Terry McCready. Coming up, President Trump chalking up his record ahead of the midterms. The mayor of the Windy City is eyeing a corporate employee head tax. A multi-million dollar bond set for another man charged in the shocking murder of a young black woman from Mississippi. But first, President Trump is pushing his record as he tries to pump up Republicans before the upcoming midterms. Speaking with reporters in

0: to precincts across all 159 counties. It's now all clear for the Trump administration to deport some immigrants to third countries where they have no connections. The move comes after the Supreme Court granted an emergency request filed by the government seeking to block an appeals court ruling calling the current process unlawful, as those impacted are not given an opportunity to raise concerns about safety risks. The court is a few months away from hearing oral arguments and issuing a final ruling on questions in the litigation. Last year, the court allowed the policy to proceed after it was blocked by lower courts, and at the request of the Trump administration emphasized it applied to 8 men the government wanted to send to South Sudan. Thousands of people have been sent to third countries, including South Sudan, Rwanda, and Eswatini, since the start of Trump's second term. Stay informed, stay connected, and subscribe. 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
3: Welcome to the journey around America, where we visit iconic locations connected to Black history. 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The theater became famous for Amateur Night, a weekly talent show that launched the careers of stars like Lauryn Hill and the Jackson 5.
4: Osiris, let me get the mices. 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
3: The slogan, "Be Good or Be Gone," became the theater's motto. 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
6: I'm Bree Wood on your home for 24/7 news, the Black Information Network. Secretary of State Marco Rubio says a foreign actor was involved in an alleged terror plot targeting RAF Fairford, a British air base used by the U.S. military. Rubio made the comments during an interview on Fox News as investigators continue examining the case involving 5 British men arrested Sunday. The U.K.'s Defense Secretary Wes Streeting says many questions remain unanswered so far.
7: We're keeping all lines of inquiry open, including the possibility that these individuals may have been acting on behalf of proxies or state-backed actors.
6: British authorities have not publicly identified any foreign government connected to the alleged plot, while Iran has issued a statement denying any involvement. A historic landmark in southwest Detroit is getting a major makeover. Developer Khalil Assad has purchased the long-vacant Hotel Yorba for $1.8 million and is planning an $8 million to $10 million renovation of the nearly century-old building. The hotel was ordered evacuated by the city in 2025 due to serious safety concerns, including fire hazards and structural damage. Assad says he wants to preserve the building's history, including the famed Room 206, believed to be tied to the White Stripes and their song Hotel Yorba. Construction is expected to begin next spring as plans move forward for the iconic Detroit property. And an athletic player is suing the Detroit Tigers over an injury he suffered earlier this season at Comerica Park. 26-year-old Jack Geloff filed a lawsuit against the Tigers, Illich Holdings, and the Detroit Wayne County Stadium Authority, claiming he severely injured his right knee while making a sliding catch in July. According to the lawsuit, Geloff struck exposed metal fencing along the outfield wall, causing a deep laceration and forcing him to miss about 30 days. The suit alleges the area was unsafe due to inadequate padding, sharp metal, and insufficient space for players. Geloff is seeking damages for what he says were preventable injuries. In other news, a New York Times executive was shot and killed in Dublin, California, and police say his elderly in-laws are accused in the homicide. Authorities say 40-year-old Jonathan McKenzie, the head of engineering for Games Player Experience at the New York Times, was found with multiple gunshot wounds Saturday afternoon in the parking lot of the Dublin sports grounds. Police arrested his in-laws, Xuyung Zhang and Shili Chen, both 77, at the scene on murder charges. Investigators say the shooting occurred amid an ongoing divorce and child custody dispute involving McKenzie and his wife. Authorities say there is no ongoing threat to the public as the investigation continues. And New York City Mayor Zahran Mamdani is rolling out the city's first comprehensive plan aimed at combating anti-Semitic hate crimes across the five boroughs. The mayor says the effort is part of a multi-million-dollar initiative focused on protecting Jewish communities and addressing rising incidents of anti-Semitism.
8: We hold a responsibility to sustain and protect our Jewish neighbors, a responsibility that belongs to each of us.
6: The plan includes more than $6 million in grants for Jewish organizations, along with $1 million to enhance security at synagogues and other faith-based institutions. The announcement comes less than a week after Israeli Prime Minister Benjamin Netanyahu criticized Mamdani over the mayor's comments regarding Israel. City officials say the new initiative is designed to improve safety, strengthen community partnerships, and prevent hate-motivated crimes. I'm Bree Wood on your home for Black News First, the Black Information Network.
9: Most people know about Restaurant Week, but not everyone knows there's a Black Restaurant Week born in Houston, Texas in 2016 and is now spreading to cities across the country. It's more than just menus. It's a movement.
10: And so we really want to create something that was more all-inclusive to the creative things we were seeing happening in the food scene.
9: That's one of the three founders, Fallon Farrell.
10: As we've grown through the years, we've literally watched businesses start off as like a pop-up food tent and now having like two or three locations.
9: From soul food kitchens to hidden gem caterers, Black Restaurant Week shines a light where it's long been missing. It's helped generate tens of millions of dollars for Black-owned businesses, keeping legacies alive and creating new ones. And it's part of Black history still being written every time a diner takes that first bite. I'm Esther Dillard for the Black Information Network.
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0: 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I'm Charlamagne Tha God, host of the world's most dangerous morning show, The Breakfast Club, and my history lives here.
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4: DoorDash has agreed to pay $131 million to settle allegations that it underpaid delivery workers in New York City.
3: In the fight for justice
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7: The opinions, beliefs, and viewpoints expressed in this commentary are those of the author and do not necessarily represent those of BIN and its founding partners and employees. Now it's time to bring the funk with Roland S. Martin.
8: If NIL existed when Ralph Sampson played at the University of Virginia, there's no doubt he would be the highest paid basketball player in the country. That's why he is absolutely against this so-called Protect College Sports Act that the United States Senate is poised to pass, because it caps the money of the athletes, but it says nothing about the coaches.
9: Do you cap anybody else's ability to make money in any other industry? So you're going to cap me. I mean, I wish they would have capped me. How much would I have made in NIL?
8: Precisely.
9: I mean, rejected over $10 million. So, and I stayed in school for 4 years. So every year would increase. And you don't cap me for, because I'm making the school millions of dollars. Me and Patrick Ewing played against each other in college. You realize how much money Georgetown got and Virginia got for that one game.
8: Right.
9: Millions and millions of dollars. I've made enough, supposedly, chicken awards, player of the game awards, to pay for all of my teammates' scholarships in 4 years.
8: Mm-hmm.
9: But you're going to cap me if I stay in school, which they don't do as much anymore, and going to cap me for making money and the school makes money. It's not right.
8: Unfortunately, you've got more than 70 United States senators, including Democrats and Republicans, who are backing this bill. You have folk like Senator Chris Murphy, Senator Cory Booker, who are against it. Folks, this bill should not be passed. What this bill is about is protecting the colleges, is protecting the NCAA, is protecting the networks, and that's why all of these networks are putting money behind getting this bill passed, because for them, it's about them getting paid and not the players. I'm Roland Martin on the Black Information Network.
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4: Here's what's trending this hour. The United States is completing its military withdrawal from Iraq after a 12-year mission. U.S. troops have been stationed in northern Iraq since 2014 as part of Operation Inherent Resolve, which was launched to combat ISIS. Although the terrorist group was declared defeated in 2019, U.S. forces remained as part of a negotiated transition plan. Iraq is marking the withdrawal with a national holiday. I'm Bree Wood with what's trending.
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10: LeBron James was photographed in a Philadelphia 76ers uniform for the first time as he begins an unprecedented 24th season. During a press conference, King James said the team is ready for the season.
11: So we all are all speaking the same language. Everyone is highly motivated. It's going to start, obviously, every single day. Just getting 1% better every single day, starting tomorrow. So everyone's excited to be here.
10: LeBron also confirmed that he did consider the New York Knicks until they won the NBA title in June. He said he'll try to help the Sixers win their first championship in more than 40 years while splitting his time between homes in Philly and New York City. Week 3 of the NFL season is done. The Bears blew out the Eagles on Monday Night Football. Week 4 will kick off with Pittsburgh participating in another AFC North showdown against the Browns in Cleveland on Thursday Night Football. And Atlanta's new National Women's Soccer League team has been announced. Atlanta City FC will begin play in 2028. The team's logo is a phoenix inside of a circular crest, and the team's colors will be Atlanta Red, Georgia Peach, Platinum Metallic, and Black Char. Atlanta City FC's home games will be played at Mercedes-Benz Stadium. With the latest in sports, I'm Misty Jordan on the Black Information Network, your home for Black News First.
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10: Actor Rico Ross has been working in Hollywood for more than 40 years. From his iconic role as Private Frost in Aliens to his latest role as Horace Bellary in Tyler Perry's Beauty in Black, currently streaming on Netflix. In an exclusive interview, Ross talks about working with Tyler Perry, playing the role of Horace Bellary, and when they knew the show would be a hit.
15: That we had a scene where my brother Norman in the movie and I clash in the boardroom in front of the family. And it's a big scene. So we shoot that scene. He finally says cut. And he walks in the room and he says, I want everybody in this room to look at this monitor. And he pointed at a monitor and there were like 50 people there watching the scene we had just shot. And they were, you know, extras and crew members. But he says, that doesn't happen. He says, we have got something. That doesn't happen.
10: And Beauty in Black continues to make an impact with viewers worldwide. Netflix says the third season pulled in 13 million views in its first week, ranking number 2 among English language TV shows globally. The series remains a major streaming hit with all 3 seasons now available on Netflix. With the latest in entertainment, I'm Morgan Wood on the Black Information Network.
16: I'm Bill Black with another Bet You Didn't Know music fact. So I just got through reading Mariah Carey's book, The Meaning of Mariah Carey. And in it, she talks about her and Derek Jeter had a brief fling from 97 to 1998 towards the end of her marriage to Tommy Mottola. She also revealed that Derek was the inspiration for this song.

0: 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I'm Bree Wood for the Black Information Network.
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4: I'm Vanessa Tyler with a look at modern-day Black history you should know. September 11th, 2001, we will never forget. Amid the terror and destruction, countless heroes answered the call, running toward danger while others fled. Among them were Black firefighters and police officers who made the ultimate sacrifice. They were fathers, mothers, sons, daughters, courageous first responders who carried the weight of duty, knowing the risks. Firefighter Vernon Cherry, a gifted singer with Ladder 118 in Brooklyn, gave his life that day. NYPD officer Clinton Davis stood as a guardian of the city he loved. These heroes reflected the strength and resilience of their communities. Their sacrifices remind us of the unity and courage we are capable of, even in our darkest moments. This is Vanessa Tyler on your home for 24/7 Black News First, the Black Information Network.
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0: I'm Bree Wood on your home for 24/7 news, the Black Information Network. Secretary of State Marco Rubio says a foreign actor was involved in an alleged terror plot targeting RAF Fairford, a British air base used by the U.S. military. Rubio made the comments during an interview on Fox News as investigators continue examining the case involving five British men arrested Sunday. The U.K.'s Defense Secretary Wes Streeting says many questions remain unanswered so far.
5: We're keeping all lines of inquiry open, including the possibility that these individuals may have been acting on behalf of proxies or state-backed actors.
0: British authorities have not publicly identified any foreign government connected to the alleged plot, while Iran has issued a statement denying any involvement. A historic landmark in southwest Detroit is getting a major makeover. Developer Khalil Assad has purchased the long-vacant Hotel Yorba for $1.8 million and is planning an $8 million to $10 million renovation of the nearly century-old building. The hotel was ordered evacuated by the city in 2025 due to serious safety concerns, including fire hazards and structural damage. Assad says he wants to preserve the building's history, including the famed Room 206, believed to be tied to the White Stripes and their song Hotel Yorba. Construction is expected to begin next spring as plans move forward for the iconic Detroit property. And an athletic player is suing the Detroit Tigers over an injury he suffered earlier this season at Comerica Park. 26-year-old Jack Geloff filed a lawsuit against the Tigers, Illich Holdings, and the Detroit Wayne County Stadium Authority, claiming he severely injured his right knee while making a sliding catch in July. According to the lawsuit, Geloff struck exposed metal fencing along the outfield wall, causing a deep laceration and forcing him to miss about 30 days. The suit alleges the area was unsafe due to inadequate padding, sharp metal, and insufficient space for players. Geloff is seeking damages for what he says were preventable injuries. In other news, a New York Times executive was shot and killed in Dublin, California, and police say his elderly in-laws are accused in the homicide. Authorities say 40-year-old Jonathan McKenzie, the head of engineering for Games Player Experience at the New York Times, was found with multiple gunshot wounds Saturday afternoon in the parking lot of the Dublin sports grounds. Police arrested his in-laws, Xuyung Zhang and Shili Chen, both 77, at the scene on murder charges. Investigators say the shooting occurred amid an ongoing divorce and child custody dispute involving McKenzie and his wife. Authorities say there is no ongoing threat to the public as the investigation continues. And New York City Mayor Zahran Mamdani is rolling out the city's first comprehensive plan aimed at combating anti-Semitic hate crimes across the five boroughs. The mayor says the effort is part of a multi-million-dollar initiative focused on protecting Jewish communities and addressing rising incidents of anti-Semitism.
6: We hold a responsibility to sustain and protect our Jewish neighbors, a responsibility that belongs to each of us.
0: The plan includes more than $6 million in grants for Jewish organizations, along with $1 million to enhance security at synagogues and other faith-based institutions. The announcement comes less than a week after Israeli Prime Minister Benjamin Netanyahu criticized Mamdani over the mayor's comments regarding Israel. City officials say the new initiative is designed to improve safety, strengthen community partnerships, and prevent hate-motivated crimes. I'm Bree Wood on your home for Black News First, the Black Information Network.
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8: This is Layla Ali, undefeated world champion Hall of Fame boxer, wellness advocate, and CEO of Layla Ali Lifestyle. My father, Muhammad Ali, was more than a champion in the ring. He was a global voice for courage, conviction, faith, and justice. The Muhammad Ali Center celebrates his life, his principles, and his willingness to stand for something bigger than himself, reminding us of the power of purpose. To learn more about

0: lives here. I'm Bill Black with another Bet You Didn't Know music fact. How many times have you seen the Temptations movie and said this line?
1: They're coming to see me.
2: They're coming to see the Temptations.
1: Ain't nobody coming to see you, Otis.
0: Maybe there was one somebody. You ever heard Patti LaBelle talk about the time she was engaged

0: inventor and educator at Tuskegee University, sought to revitalize southern soil that had been stripped by cotton, a nitrogen-depleting crop. He developed a crop rotation method that alternated the cotton with legumes like peanuts that fixed nitrogen and other edible crops such as corn. This method increased the soil's productive capacity and also gave southern farmers another crop to produce and sell besides cotton, thus diversifying the market. In addition to crop rotation, Dr. Carver promoted the practice of using compost to reintroduce nutrients and add organic matter to the soil. He showed that using compost for soil revitalization increased its productivity by 100-fold compared with previous common methods. Using compost to build soil is a critical practice in organic farming and gardening today. And that's a fact. I'm Big Sue on the Black Information Network.
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3: I'm Bree Wood on your home for 24/7 news, the Black Information Network. A historic landmark in Southwest Detroit is getting a major makeover. Developer Khalil Assad has purchased the long-vacant Hotel Yorba for $1.8 million and is planning an $8 million to $10 million renovation of the nearly century-old building. The hotel was ordered evacuated by the city in 2025 due to serious safety concerns, including fire hazards and structural damage. Assad says he wants to preserve the building's history, including the famed Room 206, believed to be tied to the White Stripes and their song Hotel Yorba. Construction is expected to begin next spring as plans move forward for the iconic Detroit property. And an athletic player is suing the Detroit Tigers over an injury he suffered earlier this season at Comerica Park. 26-year-old Jack Geloff filed a lawsuit against the Tigers, Illich Holdings, and the Detroit Wayne County Stadium Authority, claiming he severely injured his right knee while making a sliding catch in July. According to the lawsuit, Geloff struck exposed metal fencing along the outfield wall, causing a deep laceration and forcing him to miss about 30 days. The suit alleges the area was unsafe due to inadequate padding, sharp metal, and insufficient space for players. Geloff is seeking damages for what he says were preventable injuries. Secretary of State Marco Rubio says a foreign actor was involved in an alleged terror plot targeting RAF Fairford, a British air base used by the U.S. military. Rubio made the comments during an interview on Fox News as investigators continue examining the case involving five British men arrested Sunday. The U.K.'s Defense Secretary Wes Streeting says many questions remain unanswered so far.
4: We're keeping all lines of inquiry open, including the possibility that these individuals may have been acting on behalf of proxies or state-backed actors.
3: British authorities have not publicly identified any foreign government connected to the alleged plot, while Iran has issued a statement denying any involvement. And New York City Mayor Zahran Mamdani is rolling out the city's first comprehensive plan aimed at combating anti-Semitic hate crimes across the five boroughs. The mayor says the effort is part of a multi-million-dollar initiative focused on protecting Jewish communities and addressing rising incidents of anti-Semitism.
5: We hold a responsibility to sustain and protect our Jewish neighbors, a responsibility that belongs to each of us.
3: The plan includes more than $6 million in grants for Jewish organizations, along with $1 million to enhance security at synagogues and other faith-based institutions. The announcement comes less than a week after Israeli Prime Minister Benjamin Netanyahu criticized Mamdani over the mayor's comments regarding Israel. City officials say the new initiative is designed to improve safety, strengthen community partnerships, and prevent hate-motivated crimes. In other news, a New York Times executive was shot and killed in Dublin, California, and police say his elderly in-laws are accused in the homicide. Authorities say 40-year-old Jonathan McKenzie, the head of engineering for Games Player Experience at the New York Times, was found with multiple gunshot wounds Saturday afternoon in the parking lot of the Dublin sports grounds. Police arrested his in-laws, Xuyung Zhang and Shili Chen, both 77, at the scene on murder charges. Investigators say the shooting occurred amid an ongoing divorce and child custody dispute involving McKenzie and his wife. Authorities say there is no ongoing threat to the public as the investigation continues. I'm Bree Wood on your home for Black News First, the Black Information Network.
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0: This is Morgan Wood from the Black Information Network, sharing Black history around America. More than 200,000 Black soldiers fought in the Civil War, many for a freedom they have never known. The African American Civil War Museum in Washington, D.C. honors their service, sacrifice, and determination to

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1: Most people know about Restaurant Week, but not everyone knows there's a Black Restaurant Week born in Houston, Texas in 2016 and is now spreading to cities across the country. It's more than just menus. It's a movement.
2: And so we really want to create something that was more all-inclusive to the creative things we were seeing happening in the food scene.
1: That's one of the three founders, Fallon Farrell.
2: As we've grown through the years, we've literally watched businesses start off as like a pop-up food tent and now having like two or three locations.
1: From soul food kitchens to hidden gem caterers, Black Restaurant Week shines a light where it's long been missing. It's helped generate tens of millions of dollars for Black-owned businesses, keeping legacies alive and creating new ones. And it's part of Black history still being written every time a diner takes that first bite. I'm Esther Dillard for the Black Information Network.
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5: 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We do not support that war in Iran. And if you want to get down diesel fuel prices, end the war.
4: It's the Black Information Network.
6: Democratic nominee for Senate James Tallarico is reportedly spending millions to gain support from Black voters in Texas.
0: What happens next?
7: A fourth wave of nationwide No Kings demonstrations is set to take place on October 17th.
4: Happens here.
8: The opinions, beliefs, and viewpoints expressed in this commentary are those of the author and do not necessarily represent those of BIN and its founding partners and employees. Now it's time to bring the funk with Roland S. Martin.
9: If NIL existed when Ralph Sampson played at the University of Virginia, there's no doubt he would be the highest paid basketball player in the country. That's why he is absolutely against this so-called Protect College Sports Act that the United States Senate is poised to pass, because it caps the money of the athletes, but it says nothing about the coaches.
10: Do you cap anybody else's ability to make money in any other industry? So you're going to cap me. I mean, I wish they would have capped me. How much would I have made in NIL?
9: Precisely.
10: I mean, rejected over $10 million. So, and I stayed in school for 4 years. So every year would increase.
9: And
10: you don't cap me for, because I'm making the school millions of dollars? Me and Patrick Ewing played against each other in college. You realize how much money Georgetown got and Virginia got for that one game.
9: Right.
10: Millions and millions of dollars. I've made enough, supposedly, chicken awards, player of the game awards, to pay for all of my teammates' scholarships in 4 years. But you gonna cap me if I stay in school, which they don't do as much anymore, and gonna cap me for making money and the school makes money. It's not right.
9: Unfortunately, you've got more than 70 United States senators, including Democrats and Republicans, who are backing this bill. You have folk like Senator Chris Murphy, Senator Cory Booker, who are against it. Folks, this bill should not be passed. What this bill is about is protecting the colleges, is protecting the NCAA, is protecting the networks, and that's why all of these networks are putting money behind getting this bill passed, because for them, it's about them getting paid and not the players. I'm Roland Martin of the Black Information Network.
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11: Here's what's trending this hour. The two leading candidates for mayor of Los Angeles took part in a forum hosted by the Jewish Federation. Councilwoman Nathia Rahman defended her position that Israel committed genocide in Gaza, while also saying Israel has a right to exist. Incumbent Mayor Karen Bass disagreed, saying genocide is not the appropriate term to describe the conflict. Bass also said she opposes efforts to divest from companies doing business with Israel. I'm Bree Wood with What's Trending.
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13: LeBron James was photographed in a Philadelphia 76ers uniform for the first time as he begins an unprecedented 24th season. During a press conference, King James said the team is ready for the season.
14: So we all are all speaking the same language. Everyone is highly motivated. It's going to start, obviously, every single day. Just getting 1% better every single day, starting tomorrow. So everyone's excited to be here.
13: LeBron also confirmed that he did consider the New York Knicks until they won the NBA title in June. He said he'll try to help the Sixers win their first championship in more than 40 years while splitting his time between homes in Philly and New York City. Week 3 of the NFL season is done. The Bears blew out the Eagles on Monday Night Football. Week 4 will kick off with Pittsburgh participating in another AFC North showdown against the Browns in Cleveland on Thursday Night Football. And Atlanta's new National Women's Soccer League team has been announced. Atlanta City FC will begin play in 2028. The team's logo is a phoenix inside of a circular crest, and the team's colors will be Atlanta Red, Georgia Peach, Platinum Metallic, and Black Char. Atlanta City FC's home games will be played at Mercedes-Benz Stadium. With the latest in sports, I'm Misty Jordan on the Black Information Network, your home for Black News First.
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2: I'm Bree Wood on your home for 24/7 News, the Black Information Network. A historic landmark in Southwest Detroit is getting a major makeover. Developer Khalil Assad has purchased the long-vacant Hotel Yorba for $1.8 million and is planning an $8 million to $10 million renovation of the nearly century-old building. The hotel was ordered evacuated by the city in 2025 due to serious safety concerns, including fire hazards and structural damage. Assad says he wants to preserve the building's history, including the famed Room 206, believed to be tied to the White Stripes and their song Hotel Yorba. Construction is expected to begin next spring as plans move forward for the iconic Detroit property. And an Athletic player is suing the Detroit Tigers over an injury he suffered earlier this season at Comerica Park. 26-year-old Jack Geloff filed a lawsuit against the Tigers, Illich Holdings, and the Detroit Wayne County Stadium Authority, claiming he severely injured his right knee while making a sliding catch in July. According to the lawsuit, Geloff struck exposed metal fencing along the outfield wall, causing a deep laceration and forcing him to miss about 30 days. The suit alleges the area was unsafe due to inadequate padding, sharp metal, and insufficient space for players. Geloff is seeking damages for what he says were preventable injuries. Secretary of State Marco Rubio says a foreign actor was involved in an alleged terror plot targeting RAF Fairford, a British air base used by the U.S. military. Rubio made the comments during an interview on Fox News as investigators continue examining the case involving five British men arrested Sunday. The U.K.'s Defense Secretary Wes Streeting says many questions remain unanswered so far.
3: We're keeping all lines of inquiry open, including the possibility that these individuals may have been acting on behalf of proxies or state-backed actors.
2: British authorities have not publicly identified any foreign government connected to the alleged plot, while Iran has issued a statement denying any involvement. And New York City Mayor Zahran Mamdani is rolling out the city's first comprehensive plan aimed at combating anti-Semitic hate crimes across the five boroughs. The mayor says the effort is part of a multi-million-dollar initiative focused on protecting Jewish communities and addressing rising incidents of anti-Semitism.
4: We hold a responsibility to sustain and protect our Jewish neighbors, a responsibility that belongs to each of us.
2: The plan includes more than $6 million in grants for Jewish organizations, along with $1 million to enhance security at synagogues and other faith-based institutions. The announcement comes less than a week after Israeli Prime Minister Benjamin Netanyahu criticized Mamdani over the mayor's comments regarding Israel. City officials say the new initiative is designed to improve safety, strengthen community partnerships, and prevent hate-motivated crimes. In other news, a New York Times executive was shot and killed in Dublin, California, and police say his elderly in-laws are accused in the homicide. Authorities say 40-year-old Jonathan McKenzie, the head of engineering for Games Player Experience at the New York Times, was found with multiple gunshot wounds Saturday afternoon in the parking lot of the Dublin sports grounds. Police arrested his in-laws, Xuyung Zhang and Shili Chen, both 77, at the scene on murder charges. Investigators say the shooting occurred amid an ongoing divorce and child custody dispute involving McKenzie and his wife. Authorities say there is no ongoing threat to the public as the investigation continues. I'm Bree Wood on your home for Black News First, the Black Information Network.
5: I'm Andrea Coleman on the Black Information Network with a special look at the Thurgood Marshall College Fund. In 2018, Dr. Harry L. Williams left the presidency of Delaware State University to take the helm of the Thurgood Marshall College Fund. What's happened since then is a kind of turnaround story that doesn't get told often enough. Since Williams took over, TMCF has more than doubled its staff. Revenue is up 250%. And what's more, Williams has also built bridges to Fortune 500 companies, positioning TMCF as the first stop for employers looking to hire diverse, highly qualified talent straight out of HBCU classrooms. That matters because access to money is only half the equation for these students. Access to a career on the other side of graduation is the other half. And the scale he's now overseeing is significant. TMCF represents 57 member schools and close to 314,000 students. That is the largest organization in the country dedicated exclusively to historically Black colleges and universities, Black community colleges, and predominantly Black institutions. 98% of the fund's awards go directly to those schools and their students. Last academic year alone, more than 2,700 students received scholarships through TMCF. Close to 1,000 of them were first-generation college students, which means they are walking a path that nobody in their family has walked before them. Now, heading into TMCF's 40th anniversary in 2027, Williams is launching the Forging Transformation Campaign, anchored in a new scholarship model called the Talented 10th Program. 4 years of support, leadership training built in from year one. Williams is proving leadership in this sector should not only be measured in dollars raised, but also in students who make it to graduation day. Lend your support to the Thurgood Marshall College Fund. 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That's tmcf.org. With 24/7 News, I'm Andrea Coleman on the Black Information Network.
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1: Vibe meets voice.
0: Foreign affairs.
7: African leaders called for more permanent representation on the UN Security Council, arguing that the institution no longer reflects the world it was meant to serve.
1: Or a story from your backyard.
8: Three board members at Charlotte Mecklenburg Schools called for the removal of Stephanie Sneed, a Black woman, as vice chair.
0: What happens next?
9: The White House denies a report that it's planning a 90-day diesel export ban. This as Americans are struggling with the soaring gas prices.
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10: The opinions, beliefs, and viewpoints expressed in this commentary are those of the author and do not necessarily represent those of BIN and its founding partners and employees. Now it's time to bring the funk with Roland S. Martin.
11: So the United States Senate has passed the so-called Protect College Sports Act. It passed 77-22. Here's what is absolutely amazing. This bill decides that they're going to cap the revenue that athletes can make. Yet when Senator Cory Booker and others said, hey, let's cap the money that coaches can make, they said no. Then when Senator John Kennedy said, hey, let's cap ticket prices, they said no. So let me get this straight. So the free market, free enterprise is good for the schools, is good for the coaches, is good for the conferences, but it's bad for the players. The only people in this bill that see their revenue capped are the athletes. Oh, by the way, they're the ones who are playing the sport that actually generates the revenue. So everybody else gets to get paid as much as they want, as much as the market can bear, except the athletes. Don't they call that communism, or do they call that socialism? Because it's not a capitalism. And I thought all of these Republicans and Democrats believe in the free market. I told y'all this bill was absolutely trash because it is about protecting the NCAA, protecting the colleges and the universities, protecting the coaches, protecting the networks that air these games. What they want to do is keep as much money as possible, and they want college athletes, these football and basketball players, to be sharecroppers. Pure and simple. I'm Roland Martin on the Black Information Network.
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2: Here's what's trending this hour. Secretary of War Pete Hegseth is expected to announce significant cuts to the military's top leadership during today's State of the Force address at Marine Corps Base Quantico in Virginia. Reports indicate Hegseth will call for a 20% reduction in positions held by admirals and generals across the Pentagon. The administration says the move is aimed at streamlining military leadership. Hegseth had previously described the effort with the slogan, "Less generals, more GIs." I'm Bree Wood with what's trending.
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12: LeBron James was photographed in a Philadelphia 76ers uniform for the first time as he begins an unprecedented 24th season. During a press conference, King James said the team is ready for the season.
13: So we all are all speaking the same language. Everyone is highly motivated. It's going to start, obviously, every single day. Just getting 1% better every single day, starting tomorrow. So everyone's excited to be here.
12: LeBron also confirmed that he did consider the New York Knicks until they won the NBA title in June. He said he'll try to help the Sixers win their first championship in more than 40 years while splitting his time between homes in Philly and New York City. Week 3 of the NFL season is done. The Bears blew out the Eagles on Monday Night Football. Week 4 will kick off with Pittsburgh participating in another AFC North showdown against the Browns in Cleveland on Thursday Night Football. And Atlanta's new National Women's Soccer League team has been announced. Atlanta City FC will begin play in 2028. The team's logo is a phoenix inside of a circular crest, and the team's colors will be Atlanta Red, Georgia Peach, Platinum Metallic, and Black Char. Atlanta City FC's home games will be played at Mercedes-Benz Stadium. With the latest in sports, I'm Misty Jordan on the Black Information Network, your home for Black News First.
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0: near Paul Drive in the Southfield Freeway. Smith alleges that several men surrounded her vehicle, shouting racial slurs and threatening her and another bystander with a baseball bat while helping the other driver leave the scene.
1: My car was immediately surrounded. It was surrounded by 20 or 30 men. They opened all of my car doors.
0: Attorney Johnny Hawkins wants hate crime charges filed.
2: For anyone that does not believe, based on what they've heard, this is not a hate crime, a crime that was motivated based on race, then we have a problem.
0: The other driver, an 18-year-old woman, has been charged with two misdemeanor counts related to leaving the scene of a crash. Meanwhile, prosecutors declined a warrant request for a 20-year-old man who was also allegedly involved, citing insufficient evidence. Detroit police have arrested a suspect in connection with the weekend shooting that left three people dead and four others injured at an after-hours strip club on the city's west side. The shooting happened shortly before 7:30 Sunday morning at a home on Press Street near Eaton Avenue, where investigators say officers had already responded to seven previous calls this year. Authorities have not released the suspect's name, and the case is now under review by the Wayne County Prosecutor's Office for possible charges. Police continue to investigate what led to the deadly violence as the four surviving victims recover from their injuries. Elsewhere, the New York City Council is holding a hearing on a package of bills aimed at improving e-bike and e-scooter safety across the city. Lawmakers say the measures come in response to a sharp increase in crashes involving e-bikes. The Council Committee on Transportation and Infrastructure is reviewing more than 20 proposals designed to remove illegal vehicles from the city's streets and make legal e-bikes safer. One bill would create a rebate and trade-in program for e-bikes capable of exceeding the city's 25-mile-per-hour speed limit. Another proposal would provide police with devices to determine whether an e-bike is operating illegally. Dating in New York City is getting more expensive, and many singles are feeling the pinch. According to Zelle's new Economics of Dating report, 84% of Gen Z and millennial singles say rising costs have affected their dating lives. In response, the payment app is launching fare-free Thursdays on the Staten Island Ferry throughout the month of October. Zelle has also released an NYC affordable date night guide featuring budget-friendly activities and date ideas in all five boroughs, many located near ferry terminals. The goal is to help couples and singles connect without breaking the bank. And Governor Kathy Hochul says rapidly advancing artificial intelligence is already having an impact on New York's job market, particularly for entry-level workers. Speaking Tuesday, Hochul expressed concern that many entry-level positions are disappearing as AI technology becomes more widespread.
3: It is trying to identify what the most at-risk professions are, where young people have been maybe educated going into them.
0: The governor met with a newly formed commission tasked with studying AI's effects on the state's workforce and economy. The panel is expected to deliver policy recommendations by the end of December aimed at protecting workers while ensuring New Yorkers benefit from AI innovation. I'm Bree Wood on your home for Black News First, the Black Information Network.
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5: Most people know about Restaurant Week, but not everyone knows there's a Black Restaurant Week born in Houston, Texas in 2016 and is now spreading to cities across the country. It's more than just menus. It's a movement.
6: And so we really want to create something that was more all-inclusive to the creative things we were seeing happening in the food scene.
5: That's one of the three founders, Fallon Farrell.
6: As we've grown through the years, we've literally watched businesses start off as like a pop-up food tent and now having like two or three locations.
5: From soul food kitchens to hidden gem caterers, Black Restaurant Week shines a light where it's long been missing. It's helped generate tens of millions of dollars for Black-owned businesses, keeping legacies alive and creating new ones. And it's part of Black history still being written every time a diner takes that first bite. I'm Esther Dillard for the Black Information Network.
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0: 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I'm Charlamagne Tha God, host of the world's most dangerous morning show, The Breakfast Club, and my history lives here.
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3: East Side to the Coast.
2: And after a judge ordered the Trump administration to temporarily end its ban of some outlets.
3: The perspective you want.
4: The extraction we made of the phone also includes messages after Nolan was dead.
1: The Black Information Network.
5: A Black former Georgia state representative, Dexter Sharper, is not expected to face any jail time after pleading guilty to fraud.
3: Black news first.
6: The opinions, beliefs, and viewpoints expressed in this commentary are those of the author and do not necessarily represent those of BIN and its founding partners and employees. Now it's time to bring the funk with Roland S. Martin.
7: So the United States Senate has passed the so-called Protect College Sports Act. It passed 77-22. Here's what is absolutely amazing. This bill decides that they're going to cap the revenue that athletes can make. Yet when Senator Cory Booker and others said, hey, let's cap the money that coaches can make, they said no. Then when Senator John Kennedy said, hey, let's cap ticket prices, they said no. So let me get this straight. So the free market, free enterprise is good for the schools, is good for the coaches, is good for the conferences, but it's bad for the players. The only people in this bill that see their revenue capped are the athletes. Oh, by the way, they're the ones who are playing the sport that actually generates the revenue. So everybody else gets to get paid as much as they want, as much as the market can bear, except the athletes. Don't they call that communism, or do they call that socialism? Because it's not a capitalism. And I thought all of these Republicans and Democrats believe in the free market. I told y'all this bill was absolutely trash because it is about protecting the NCAA, protecting the colleges and the universities, protecting the coaches, protecting the networks that air these games. What they want to do is keep as much money as possible, and they want college athletes, these football and basketball players, to be sharecroppers. Pure and simple. I'm Roland Martin on the Black Information Network.
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8: Here's what's trending this hour. Secretary of War Pete Hegseth is expected to announce significant cuts to the military's top leadership during today's State of the Force address at Marine Corps Base Quantico in Virginia. Reports indicate Hegseth will call for a 20% reduction in positions held by admirals and generals across the Pentagon. The administration says the move is aimed at streamlining military leadership. Hegseth had previously described the effort with the slogan, less generals, more GIs. I'm Bree Wood with what's trending.
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9: LeBron James was photographed in a Philadelphia 76ers uniform for the first time as he begins an unprecedented 24th season. During a press conference, King James said the team is ready for the season.
10: So we all are all speaking the same language. Everyone is highly motivated. It's going to start, obviously, every single day. Just getting 1% better every single day, starting tomorrow. So everyone's excited to be here.
9: LeBron also confirmed that he did consider the New York Knicks until they won the NBA title in June. He said he'll try to help the Sixers win their first championship in more than 40 years while splitting his time between homes in Philly and New York City. Week 3 of the NFL season is done. The Bears blew out the Eagles on Monday Night Football. Week 4 will kick off with Pittsburgh participating in another AFC North showdown against the Browns in Cleveland on Thursday Night Football. And Atlanta's new National Women's Soccer League team has been announced. Atlanta City FC will begin play in 2028. The team's logo is a phoenix inside of a circular crest, and the team's colors will be Atlanta Red, Georgia Peach, Platinum Metallic, and Black Char. Atlanta City FC's home games will be played at Mercedes-Benz Stadium. With the latest in sports, I'm Misty Jordan on the Black Information Network, your home for Black News First.
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13: 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There's a time for joy. 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
14: Actor Rico Ross has been working in Hollywood for more than 40 years. From his iconic role as Private Frost in Aliens to his latest role as Horace Bellary in Tyler Perry's Beauty in Black, currently streaming on Netflix. In an exclusive interview, Ross talks about working with Tyler Perry, playing the role of Horace Bellary, and when they knew the show would be a hit.
15: That we had a scene where my brother Norman in the movie and I clash in the boardroom in front of the family. And it's a big scene. So we shoot that scene. He finally says cut. And he walks in the room and he says, I want everybody in this room to look at this monitor. And he pointed at a monitor and there were like 50 people there watching the scene we had just shot. And they were, you know, extras and crew members. But he says, that doesn't happen. He says, we have got something. That doesn't happen.
14: And Beauty in Black continues to make an impact with viewers worldwide. Netflix says the third season pulled in 13 million views in its first week, ranking number 2 among English language TV shows globally. The series remains a major streaming hit with all 3 seasons now available on Netflix. With the latest in entertainment, I'm Morgan Wood on the Black Information Network.
16: I'm Bill Black with another Bet You Didn't Know music fact. How many times have you seen the Temptations movie and said this line?
17: They coming to see me.
18: They coming to see the Temptations.
17: Ain't nobody coming to see you, Otis.
16: Maybe there was one somebody. You ever heard Patti LaBelle talk about the time she was engaged

He was accepting submissions of songs. Enter brother number two. Brother number two submits a song for brother number one's album, but brother number one says, uh-uh, that's trash. So brother number

0: declined a warrant request for a 20-year-old man who was also allegedly involved, citing insufficient evidence. Detroit police have arrested a suspect in connection with the weekend shooting that left three people dead and four others injured at an after-hours strip club on the city's west side. The shooting happened shortly before 7:30 Sunday morning at a home on Press Street near Eaton Avenue, where investigators say officers had already responded to seven previous calls this year. Authorities have not released the suspect's name, and the case is now under review by the Wayne County Prosecutor's Office for possible charges. Police continue to investigate what led to the deadly violence as the four surviving victims recover from their injuries. Elsewhere, the New York City Council is holding a hearing on a package of bills aimed at improving e-bike and e-scooter safety across the city. Lawmakers say the measures come in response to a sharp increase in crashes involving e-bikes. The Council Committee on Transportation and Infrastructure is reviewing more than 20 proposals designed to remove illegal vehicles from the city streets and make legal e-bikes safer. One bill would create a rebate and trade-in program for e-bikes capable of exceeding the city's 25-mile-per-hour speed limit. Another proposal would provide police with devices to determine whether an e-bike is operating illegally. Dating in New York City is getting more expensive, and many singles are feeling the pinch. According to Zelle's new Economics of Dating report, 84% of Gen Z and millennial singles say rising costs have affected their dating lives. In response, the payment app is launching fare-free Thursdays on the Staten Island Ferry throughout the month of October. Zelle has also released an NYC affordable date night guide featuring budget-friendly activities and date ideas in all five boroughs, many located near ferry terminals. The goal is to help couples and singles connect without breaking the bank. And Governor Kathy Hochul says rapidly advancing artificial intelligence is already having an impact on New York's job market, particularly for entry-level workers. Speaking Tuesday, Hochul expressed concern that many entry-level positions are disappearing as AI technology becomes more widespread.
1: It is trying to identify what the most at-risk professions are, where young people have been maybe educated going into them.
0: The governor met with a newly formed commission tasked with studying AI's effects on the state's workforce and economy. The panel is expected to deliver policy recommendations by the end of December aimed at protecting workers while ensuring New Yorkers benefit from AI innovation. I'm Bree Wood on your home for Black News First, the Black Information Network.
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4: This is Layla Ali, undefeated world champion, Hall of Fame boxer, wellness advocate, and CEO of Layla Ali Lifestyle. My father, Muhammad Ali, was more than a champion in the ring. He was a global voice for courage, conviction, faith, and justice. The Muhammad Ali Center celebrates his life, his principles, and his willingness to stand for something bigger than himself, reminding us of the power of purpose. To learn more

0: 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I'm Layla Ali, and my history lives here.
1: I'm Bill Black with another Bet You Didn't Know music fact. 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
7: The opinions, beliefs, and viewpoints expressed in this commentary are those of the author and do not necessarily represent those of BIN and its founding partners and employees. Now it's time to bring the funk with Roland S. Martin.
8: So the United States Senate has passed the so-called Protect College Sports Act. It passed 77-22. Here's what is absolutely amazing. This bill decides that they're going to cap the revenue that athletes can make. Yet when Senator Cory Booker and others said, hey, let's cap the money that coaches can make, they said no. Then when Senator John Kennedy said, hey, let's cap ticket prices, they said no. So let me get this straight. So the free market, free enterprise is good for the schools, is good for the coaches, is good for the conferences, but it's bad for the players. The only people in this bill that see their revenue capped are the athletes. Oh, by the way, they're the ones who are playing the sport that actually generates the revenue. So everybody else gets to get paid as much as they want, as much as the market can bear, except the athletes. Don't they call that communism, or do they call that socialism? Because it's not a capitalism. And I thought all of these Republicans and Democrats believe in the free market. I told y'all this bill was absolutely trash because it is about protecting the NCAA, protecting the colleges and the universities, protecting the coaches, protecting the networks that air these games. What they want to do is keep as much money as possible, and they want college athletes, these football and basketball players, to be sharecroppers. Pure and simple. I'm Roland Martin on the Black Information Network.
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9: Here's what's trending this hour. Secretary of War Pete Hegseth is expected to announce significant cuts to the military's top leadership during today's State of the Force address at Marine Corps Base Quantico in Virginia. Reports indicate Hegseth will call for a 20% reduction in positions held by admirals and generals across the Pentagon. The administration says the move is aimed at streamlining military leadership. Hegseth had previously described the effort with the slogan, "Less generals, more GIs." I'm Bree Wood with what's trending.
2: 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On the Black Information Network.
10: LeBron James was photographed in a Philadelphia 76ers uniform for the first time as he begins an unprecedented 24th season. During a press conference, King James said the team is ready for the season.
11: So we all are all speaking the same language. Everyone is highly motivated. That's going to start, obviously, every single day. Just getting 1% better every single day, starting tomorrow. So everyone's excited to be here.
10: LeBron also confirmed that he did consider the New York Knicks until they won the NBA title in June. He said he'll try to help the Sixers win their first championship in more than 40 years while splitting his time between homes in Philly and New York City. Week 3 of the NFL season is done. The Bears blew out the Eagles on Monday Night Football. Week 4 will kick off with Pittsburgh participating in another AFC North showdown against the Browns in Cleveland on Thursday Night Football. And Atlanta's new National Women's Soccer League team has been announced. Atlanta City FC will begin play in 2028. The team's logo is a phoenix inside of a circular crest, and the team's colors will be Atlanta Red, Georgia Peach, Platinum Metallic, and Black Char. Atlanta City FC's home games will be played at Mercedes-Benz Stadium. With the latest in sports, I'm Misty Jordan on the Black Information Network, your home for Black News First.
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13: My name is Lena Mesitsis, and I'm a podcast producer. A year and a half ago, I began working on a podcast with George St. Geekland and Gil Faison. The whole thing fell apart about halfway through when they had a falling out and abandoned the project. Also, they never paid me for any of the work I did and said it was, quote, my fault for trusting them, just like their dumb daughters. But then, a few days ago, I received a Xerox copy of a fax asking me to read the following statement. Oh, hello. It's George and Gil, your favorite guys in the world, and also New York, which is an awesome city, but not as good as it used to be because of Mayor de Blasio and the Knicks, who stink. We are in mandatory self-quarantine right now, but we think that what the world needs is a podcast from us, George and Gil, colon, the bad boys of broadcast. 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We're gonna win the quarantine. And one last thing, you're welcome. End of statement. This is Oh Hello, the podcast.
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9: Shannon is opening the door to his personal life in a new Netflix docuseries set to premiere this winter. The television host and father of 12 says the project will offer a raw and unfiltered look at how he balances parenting across multiple households. Shannon told Us Weekly that nothing is off limits, adding that he wants to tell his own story rather than let other people speculate about his unconventional family life. The series will also explore his relationships with the mothers of his children and include tributes to his late son, Zen Cannon. And Jay-Z is asking a California appeals court to revive his extortion and defamation lawsuit against attorney Tony Busby following a major development in a past legal case. We previously reported that according to court filings, Jay-Z's legal team says a former accuser identified as Jane Doe has recanted allegations that she was assaulted by the music mogul in 2000 and now says she never met or spoke with him. Jay-Z argues the reversal is new evidence that supports his claims against Busby and warrants a rehearing. With the latest in entertainment at 17 and 47 minutes past each hour, I'm Bree Wood on the Black Information Network, your home for Black News First.
14: For more than five decades, Sesame Street has been a beloved children's program teaching kids lessons about friendship, kindness, and learning.
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14: From the beginning, the show included African-American actors in key roles offering positive representation. Gordon, played by actor Matt Robinson, was one of the first Black male characters on a children's show.
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14: His role highlighted the importance of family, education, and community for kids of all backgrounds. Sesame Street not only taught numbers and letters, but also celebrated Black culture. It helped show all children, no matter their race, could learn, grow, succeed. So the next time you watch Sesame Street, remember the lasting impact it had on the educational training of Black children to see themselves as smart, capable, worthy of learning. It's not just a show, it's history in the making. I'm Vanessa Tyler on the Black Information Network.
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2: East Side to the Coast.
17: Black Information Network. Three Black adults are facing charges after police found more than a dozen kids living in the same Metro Atlanta apartment. Officers say they recently discovered 15 minors between the ages of 1 and 17 in a two-bedroom apartment in Cobb County.
18: I've never seen another case like this where so many people were crammed into one small space with no basic human essentials.
17: The three adults were arrested for child cruelty. They were accused of not providing enough food or toilet paper in the home for everyone. One Black neighbor spoke to Atlanta News First, saying she would see the kids only at night going from the apartment to the car.
19: The first thing we try to notice is to see if the kids were in harm. From what I can see, they didn't look malnourished. Their clothes look fairly decent, but they never said anything. It was like robotic. They all walked in a line straight to the car.
17: Two suspects are behind bars for their alleged parts in a mass shooting in Middle Georgia that injured a dozen teens. Bibb County investigators arrested two 20-year-olds for aggravated assault charges. The shooting happened just after midnight Saturday when two groups started a fight in the city of Macon, about 80 miles south of Atlanta. WGXA reports investigators are taking a look at seven cars for forensic evidence, and at least 10 witnesses have been interviewed. Nearly 300 people could end up living on the streets of New Orleans again. That is the warning from the head of the city's low barrier shelter if a proposed budget cut goes through. City officials want to slash $5 million from the shelter as the city works to close a $77 million budget cap. Councilmember Leslie Harris told Fox 8 that she plans to keep fighting for it.
20: The low barrier shelter is one of the first steps to getting housing. There are navigators within the low barrier shelter that can help with wraparound services. So, for example, addiction treatment, but also career service and placement.
17: She says it does not require identification or drug testing, allows pets, and removes barriers people often face while trying to find housing and a job. City leaders say the budget process is only beginning. Decades behind bars are now ahead for two black defendants convicted in a scheme to drug and rob visitors in New Orleans. Danette Colbert was sentenced Monday to 60 years in prison, while Ricky White received 45 years in connection with the death of a Kansas City sports reporter. Prosecutors say the 27-year-old was drugged and robbed in February of 2025 while in New Orleans to cover the Super Bowl. Louisiana leads the nation in advanced placement growth. The Louisiana Department of Education says nearly 7 in 10 AP exams earned qualifying scores this year. In 2019, only about a third did. Louisiana's gains are more than twice the national increase. The state is now closing in on the national average. I'm Alexandria Ikemoni on your home for Black News First, the Black Information Network.
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0: And will the New York Knicks make a White House visit after winning the NBA championship? That remains undecided. Team owner James Dolan said in June that President Trump has invited the team and that the invitation was accepted. But on Tuesday, Knicks head coach Mike Brown told reporters that any White House visit would be a team decision and no final choice has been made. Brown did not provide a timeline for when players and staff might decide. A Detroit Fire Department battalion chief has been placed on leave without pay while investigators look into an alleged off-duty road rage incident in Livonia. Officials say Thomas Sikora is accused of confronting another driver near Plymouth Road in Levan. The alleged victim, Todd Richards, claims Sikora threatened him, struck him in the face, smashed his glasses, and threw his cell phone into the street as he attempted to record the encounter. Richards says he suffered a torn ligament in his thumb during the incident and is seeking compensation for a replacement phone. The allegations remain under investigation, and no charges have been announced. And the future of a historic vacant school building in Rochester, Michigan is now in the hands of a community. The former home of the Rochester Community Schools Administration offices is being considered for redevelopment under three different proposals. One plan from the Harrison Community Center project would preserve the historic building and transform it into a community center featuring nonprofit office space, a theater, and programming for teenagers. Harrison Community Center project member Robert Bloomingdale.
1: We would love to repurpose the building as a community center to serve the community that it's been in for all of this time.
0: Other proposals call for new housing, including either a mix of 15 single-family homes and 15 townhomes, or a development of 21 single-family homes designed to match the neighborhood's character. The school district is now asking residents to weigh in before a final decision is made. I'm Bree Wood on your home for Black News First, the Black Information Network.
2: This is Nicole Deal on the Black Information Network with a special look at the Thurgood Marshall Fund. Let's talk numbers for a minute, because the numbers behind the Thurgood Marshall College Fund tell a story most people never hear. $500 million. That's the total TMCF has put towards scholarships, career programs, and institutional support since it was founded. 57 member schools, nearly 314,000 students served, and 98% of every award TMCF hands out go straight to historically Black colleges, universities, and predominantly Black institutions. Here's the number that should stop you, though. 93%. That's the share of first-time, full-time students at TMCF schools who rely on financial aid just to stay enrolled. That's for things like tuition and housing, not for extras. Last academic year, TMCF awarded more than $21 million in financial aid to over 2,700 students. Nearly 1,000 of them were first-generation college students, the first in their families to walk onto a college campus as a student instead of a visitor. And the growth inside the organization is matching the need outside of it. Since Dr. Harry L. Williams became president and CEO in 2018, TMCF has more than doubled its staff and grown revenue by 250%. This summer, the reach extended even further. TMCF's SOAR program, that's Seeking, Observing, and Achieving Results, put high school juniors and seniors on 16 different HBCU campuses to explore college life firsthand, some of them for the very first time. TMCF's 40th anniversary campaign in 2027, called Forging Transformation, is built to push those numbers even higher. Find out how you can help at tmcf.org. 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With 24/7 News, I'm Nicole Deal on the Black Information Network.
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9: 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A new poll showing challenger Councilwoman Nithya Raman leading by double digits.
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10: The opinions, beliefs, and viewpoints. viewpoints expressed in this commentary are those of the author and do not necessarily represent those of BIN and its founding partners and employees. Now it's time to bring the funk with Roland S. Martin.
11: So the United States Senate has passed the so-called Protect College Sports Act. It passed 77 to 22. Here's what is absolutely amazing. This bill decides that they're going to cap the revenue that athletes can make. Yet when Senator Cory Booker and others said, hey, let's cap the money that coaches can make, they said no. Then when Senator John Kennedy said, hey, let's cap ticket prices, they said no. So let me get this straight. So the free market, free enterprise is good for the schools, is good for the coaches, is good for the conferences, but it's bad for the players. The only people in this bill that see their revenue capped are the athletes. Oh, by the way, they're the ones who are playing the sport that actually generates the revenue. So everybody else gets to get paid as much as they want, as much as the market can bear, except the athletes. Don't they call that communism, or do they call that socialism? Because it's not a capitalism. And I thought all of these Republicans and Democrats believe in the free market. I told y'all this bill was absolutely trash because it is about protecting the NCAA, protecting the colleges and the universities, protecting the coaches, protecting the networks that air these games. What they want to do is keep as much money as possible, and they want college athletes, these football and basketball players, to be sharecroppers. Pure and simple. I'm Roland Martin on the Black Information Network.
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12: Here's what's trending this hour. Secretary of War Pete Hegseth is expected to announce significant cuts to the military's top leadership during today's State of the Force address at Marine Corps Base Quantico in Virginia. Reports indicate Hegseth will call for a 20% reduction in positions held by admirals and generals across the Pentagon. The administration says the move is aimed at streamlining military leadership. Hegseth had previously described the effort with the slogan, less generals, more GIs. I'm Bree Wood with what's trending.
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13: LeBron James was photographed in a Philadelphia 76ers uniform for the first time as he begins an unprecedented 24th season. During a press conference, King James said the team is ready for the season.
14: So we all are all speaking the same language. Everyone is highly motivated. But it's going to start, obviously, every single day. Just getting 1% better every single day, starting tomorrow. So everyone's excited to be here.
13: LeBron also confirmed that he did consider the New York Knicks until they won the NBA title in June. He said he'll try to help the Sixers win their first championship in more than 40 years while splitting his time between homes in Philly and New York City. Week 3 of the NFL season is done. The Bears blew out the Eagles on Monday Night Football. Week 4 will kick off with Pittsburgh participating in another AFC North showdown against the Browns in Cleveland on Thursday Night Football. And Atlanta's new National Women's Soccer League team has been announced. Atlanta City FC will begin play in 2028. The team's logo is a phoenix inside of a circular crest, and the team's colors will be Atlanta Red, Georgia Peach, Platinum Metallic, and Black Char. Atlanta City FC's home games will be played at Mercedes-Benz Stadium. With the latest in sports, I'm Misty Jordan on the Black Information Network, your home for Black News First.
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21: Actor Rico Ross has been working in Hollywood for more than four decades, from his iconic role as Private Frost in Aliens to his latest role as Horace Bellary in Tyler Perry's Beauty in Black, currently streaming on Netflix. In an exclusive interview, Ross spoke with me about the casting challenges he's faced as a Black actor in Hollywood.
22: I've done Aliens, Mission Impossible, 30 Dozen. I've done a lot of jobs, and my career did not move as fast as my white counterparts. At one point, I was trying to get a better agent, and the agent was very frank with me. He says, Rico, I know you're a good actor, and I know this prime time for you, but he says, I can't take you on because there aren't enough jobs for you, and I would be wasting your time and my time. And that was the situation, is that there weren't jobs. If there was a job, they wanted a strong person, a strong male person, or somebody like that. They imagined it being a white person always.
21: Ross goes on to say the industry has come a long way, but there is still work to be done when it comes to representation in Hollywood. With the latest in entertainment, I'm Morgan Wood on the Black Information Network.
23: 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We sit with elders who remember when Motown meant more than music, it meant movement. We walk with artists painting Black features on city walls. We vibe with DJs spinning house, hip-hop, and freedom into every mix. Black folks here cook love into casseroles, build businesses in blitz zones, and still show up at city council meetings wearing their Sunday best. Even through loss, protests, and isolation, we persist. We don't just make culture, we protect it and pass it forward. From Lake Erie to Lake Street, Black Midwesterners hold it down with heart and hustle. Our cold doesn't stop the fire, and our pride speaks softly, but it stands firm. With Black News First, I'm Katie Gray on the Black Information Network.
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24: Alexandria Ikemoni on your home for Black News First, the Black Information Network. Investigators are learning more about a murder in Metro Atlanta that left a Black woman dismembered. The Smyrna Police Department revealed that Shantiria Mosley was shot in the head before her remains were discovered in multiple places last week. It's unclear if the gunshot caused her death. 18-year-old Kingston Bradley, also Black, is in jail for her murder. Smyrna police say a witness saw Bradley carrying a torso inside a plastic tub. A warrant also revealed that there was a large bloody saw in the suspect's apartment. Here's what a judge said at court proceedings.
25: A subsequent search warrant of your apartment revealed several areas of blood staining and a large bloody saw. The apartment also stunk of bleach and contained a mop bucket with water and a mop in addition to a carpet cleaner.
24: Piggly Wiggly is being ordered to pay out in a religious discrimination lawsuit filed by an employee at a store in Jeff Davis County, Georgia. The U.S. Equal Employment Opportunity Commission says a deli clerk requested off on Sundays to observe her Sabbath. After being denied her continued requests, the woman was fired in January of 2025. Reynolds IGA Foodliner Incorporated, which owns and operates the store, has been ordered to pay $65,000 to settle the religious discrimination and retaliation lawsuit. As the EEOC says, the Civil Rights Act of 1964 was violated in the incident. Atlanta has been chosen as the first stop for the Olympic torch relay ahead of the 2028 Summer Games in Los Angeles. The LA Games will be the first Summer Olympics in the United States since Atlanta hosted back in 1996. The president of the 1996 Atlanta Committee for the Olympic Games spoke publicly.
0: Everybody thinks they know how to deal with emotion and pride, but you really never experienced it like you do when your town has a pivotal role in the Olympic Games.
24: Southern University is dealing with another round of power outages tied to aging electrical infrastructure on its Baton Rouge campus. Chancellor John Pierre, a Black man, said the larger problem involves a switchgear, with a permanent replacement still about 9 months away. The HBCU estimates a long-term fix could cost between $40 and $50 million and plans to seek additional state funding. Homecoming activities are expected to continue as planned. Louisiana's congressional delegation is pushing to bring the proposed United States Space Academy to southeast Louisiana. Lawmakers point to the NASA assembly facility, nearby universities, and the region's existing space industry as reasons for choosing the area. The Federal Commission is still developing recommendations for the academy, including how a permanent location would be selected. I'm Alexandria Ikamoni on your home for Black News First, the Black Information Network.
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26: The Trump administration is planning to cancel $810 million in previously approved federal funding. And part of that money has been set aside for programs that support minority-owned businesses and housing assistance. For example, the Minority Business Development Agency is facing a $10 million cut. That is money that Congress has already approved. The White House is using a controversial budget maneuver known as a pocket rescission in an effort to take the money back before the end of the fiscal year. There are some who support the effort, saying federal resources should be distributed without race-based considerations, and saying it's part of a broader effort to reduce

0: Here's more of what visitors have to say about the museum.
1: The museum was amazing. You do not want to miss this experience.
2: It seemed like they thought of everything.
3: They wanted to make sure that the country was actually, you know, shown.
1: And yes. So inspirational. Yes. I mean, you left it with such a great feeling.
4: I found it to be totally inviting, enlightening, and excellent. I would come again.
5: Really, it's more than I even would have ever thought. We pulled up and we saw this amazing building here, and then the courtyard here, and then we walked around the side and saw that there's a playground. There's just more space everywhere. So it's just been 10 times bigger than I even thought it was going to be in the first place. So it's been awesome.
0: As the Obama Presidential Center celebrates its first 100 days, its message is clear. Meaningful change begins with people who are willing to show up and contribute to something bigger than themselves.
6: It's easy to look around right now and feel like the challenges we face are simply too big. But hope is not about ignoring the hard stuff. It is that thing inside us that insists something better awaits if we're willing to work for it.
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9: On December 9th, 1946, in Philadelphia, Howard Stanley Frankie Beverly was born. In 1970, he would form the group Raw Soul, which later was renamed Maze. Under the mentorship of Marvin Gaye, Frankie Beverly and Maze would go on to give us 9 gold albums. Beverly and May's live experience was more like a party than a concert. Dressed in his signature all white, crowds would stand at their feet and sing to the top of their lungs.
10: Ooh, and pain. I like sunshine and rain.
9: Sadly, on September 10th, 2024, Frankie Beverly left us with hits for lifetimes to come.

0: Plymouth Road in Levan. The alleged victim, Todd Richards, claims Sakura threatened him, struck him in the face, smashed his glasses, and threw his cell phone into the street as he attempted to record the encounter. Richards says he suffered a torn ligament in his thumb during the incident and is seeking compensation for a replacement phone. The allegations remain under investigation and no charges have been announced. And the future of a historic vacant school building in Rochester, Michigan is now in the hands of a community. The former home of the Rochester Community Schools Administration offices is being considered for redevelopment under three different proposals. One plan from the Harrison Community Center project would preserve the historic building and transform it into a community center featuring nonprofit office space, a theater, and programming for teenagers. Harrison Community Center project member Robert Bloomingdale.
1: We would love to repurpose the building as a community center to serve the community that it's been in for all of this time.
0: Other proposals call for new housing, including either a mix of 15 single-family homes and 15 townhomes, or a development of 21 single-family homes designed to match the neighborhood's character. The school district is now asking residents to weigh in before a final decision is made. I'm Bree Wood on your home for Black News First, the Black Information Network.
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1: Most people know about Restaurant Week, but not everyone knows there's a Black Restaurant Week born in Houston, Texas in 2016 and is now spreading to cities across the country. It's more than just menus. It's a movement.
2: And so we really want to create something that was more all-inclusive to the creative things we were seeing happening in the food scene.
1: That's one of the three founders, Fallon Farrell.
2: As we've grown through the years, we've literally watched businesses start off as like a pop-up food tent and now have like two or three locations.
1: From soul food kitchens to hidden gem caterers, Black Restaurant Week shines a light where it's long been missing. It's helped generate tens of millions of dollars for Black-owned businesses, keeping legacies alive and creating new ones. And it's part of Black history still being written every time a diner takes that first bite. I'm Esther Dillard for the Black Information Network.
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5: The Charlotte-Mecklenburg Schools Board of Education is preparing to launch its search for a new superintendent following the firing of Dr. Crystal Hill and weeks of leadership turmoil within the district.
4: In 30 minutes.
6: Renters in Ann Arbor, Michigan are gaining new protections under a recently enacted Tenants' Bill of Rights.
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8: The opinions, beliefs, and viewpoints expressed in this commentary are those of the author and do not necessarily represent those of BIN and its founding partners and employees. Now it's time to bring the funk with Roland S. Martin.
9: So the United States Senate has passed the so-called Protect College Sports Act. It passed 77-22. Here's what is absolutely amazing. This bill decides that they're going to cap the revenue that athletes can make. Yet when Senator Cory Booker and others said, hey, let's cap the money that coaches can make, they said no. Then when Senator John Kennedy said, hey, let's cap ticket prices, they said no. So let me get this straight. So the free market, free enterprise is good for the schools, is good for the coaches, is good for the conferences, but it's bad for the players. The only people in this bill that see their revenue capped are the athletes. Oh, by the way, they're the ones who are playing the sport that actually generates the revenue. So everybody else gets to get paid as much as they want, as much as the market can bear, except the athletes. Don't they call that communism, or do they call that socialism? Because it's not a capitalism. And I thought all of these Republicans and Democrats believe in the free market. I told y'all this bill was absolutely trash because it is about protecting the NCAA, protecting the colleges and the universities, protecting the coaches, protecting the networks that air these games. What they want to do is keep as much money as possible, and they want college athletes, these football and basketball players, to be sharecroppers. Pure and simple. I'm Roland Martin on the Black Information Network.
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10: Here's what's trending this hour. Secretary of War Pete Hegseth is expected to announce significant cuts to the military's top leadership during today's State of the Force address at Marine Corps Base Quantico in Virginia. Reports indicate Hegseth will call for a 20% reduction in positions held by admirals and generals across the Pentagon. The administration says the move is aimed at streamlining military leadership. Hegseth had previously described the effort with the slogan, "Less generals, more GIs." I'm Bree Wood with what's trending.
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11: LeBron James was photographed in a Philadelphia 76ers uniform for the first time as he begins an unprecedented 24th season. During a press conference, King James said the team is ready for the season.
12: So we all are all speaking the same language. Everyone is highly motivated. That's going to start, obviously, every single day. Just getting 1% better every single day, starting tomorrow. So everyone's excited to be here.
11: LeBron also confirmed that he did consider the New York Knicks until they won the NBA title in June. He said he'll try to help the Sixers win their first championship in more than 40 years while splitting his time between homes in Philly and New York City. Week 3 of the NFL season is done. The Bears blew out the Eagles on Monday Night Football. Week 4 will kick off with Pittsburgh participating in another AFC North showdown against the Browns in Cleveland on Thursday Night Football. And Atlanta's new National Women's Soccer League team has been announced. Atlanta City FC will begin play in 2028. The team's logo is a phoenix inside of a circular crest, and the team's colors will be Atlanta Red, Georgia Peach, Platinum Metallic, and Black Char. Atlanta City FC's home games will be played at Mercedes-Benz Stadium. With the latest in sports, I'm Misty Jordan on the Black Information Network, your home for Black News First.
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0: and transform it into a community center featuring nonprofit office space, a theater, and programming for teenagers. 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
1: We would love to repurpose the building as a community center to serve the community that it's been in for all of this time.
0: Other proposals call for new housing, including either a mix of 15 single-family homes and 15 townhomes, or a development of 21 single-family homes designed to match the neighborhood's character. The school district is now asking residents to weigh in before a final decision is made. I'm Bree Wood on your home for Black News First, the Black Information Network.
2: I'm Andrea Coleman on the Black Information Network with a special look at the Thurgood Marshall College Fund. In 2018, Dr. Harry L. Williams left the presidency of Delaware State University to take the helm of the Thurgood Marshall College Fund. What's happened since then is a kind of turnaround story that doesn't get told often enough. Since Williams took over, TMCF has more than doubled its staff. Revenue is up 250%. And what's more, Williams has also built bridges to Fortune 500 companies, positioning TMCF as the first stop for employers looking to hire diverse, highly qualified talent straight out of HBCU classrooms. That matters because access to money is only half the equation for these students. Access to a career on the other side of graduation is the other half. And the scale he's now overseeing is significant. TMCF represents 57 member schools and close to 314,000 students. That is the largest organization in the country dedicated exclusively to historically Black colleges and universities, Black community colleges, and predominantly Black institutions. 98% of the fund's awards go directly to those schools and their students. Last academic year alone, more than 2,700 students received scholarships through TMCF. Close to 1,000 of them were first-generation college students, which means they are walking a path that nobody in their family has walked before them. Now, heading into TMCF's 40th anniversary in 2027, Williams is launching the Forging Transformation campaign, anchored in a new scholarship model called the Talented 10th Program. 4 years of support, leadership training built in from year one. Williams is proving leadership in this sector should not only be measured in dollars raised, but also in students who make it to graduation day. Lend your support to the Thurgood Marshall College Fund. Donate today at tmcf.org. That's tmcf.org. With 24/7 News, I'm Andrea Coleman on the Black Information Network.
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0: DoorDash has agreed to pay $131 million to settle allegations that it underpaid delivery workers in New York City.

0: 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I'm Bree Wood for the Black Information Network.
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3: For more than five decades, Sesame Street has been a beloved children's program teaching kids lessons about friendship, kindness, and learning.
4: Greetings, I am the Count.
3: From the beginning, the show included African-American actors in key roles offering positive representation. Gordon, played by actor Matt Robinson, was one of the first black male characters on a children's show.
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3: His role highlighted the importance of family, education and community for kids of all backgrounds. Sesame Street not only taught numbers and letters, but also celebrated black culture. It helped show all children, no matter their race, could learn, grow, succeed. So the next time you watch Sesame Street, remember the lasting impact it had on the educational training of black children to see themselves as smart, capable, worthy of learning. It's not just a show, it's history in the making. I'm Vanessa Tyler on the Black Information Network.
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0: 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The Black Information Network. Here's what's happening in your region right now. Prosecutors in Tompkins County, New York, are reopening a sexual assault case involving a former Cornell University student who alleges she was drugged and assaulted by fraternity members in 2024. The anonymous woman recently filed a lawsuit claiming that while visiting a friend at a Chi Phi fraternity house, two members pressured her into taking ketamine before assaulting her. Tompkins County, New York District Attorney Matthew Van Houten says charges weren't filed because at the time, the woman didn't say the encounter wasn't consensual.
6: But if there is evidence out there, including new evidence that is enough to prosecute these individuals, then we will do that.
0: Prosecutors say the case will be sent back to a grand jury for renewed review. The Tompkins County District Attorney's Office says the decision comes after new legal filings and reassessment of the evidence. The NYPD is reviewing officers' use of data from Flock Safety and developing new rules governing access to information from third-party surveillance vendors. The move comes after advocacy groups reported that two dozen NYPD officers accessed Flock's license plate database more than 1,700 times. Police officials say the officers did not violate department policy because no formal rules existed governing the use of outside databases not under contract with the city. While the NYPD does not currently contract with Flock, the department does use a similar vendor and operates its own network of license plate readers. And will the New York Knicks make a White House visit after winning the NBA championship? That remains undecided. Team owner James Dolan said in June that President Trump has invited the team and that the invitation was accepted. But on Tuesday, Knicks head coach Mike Brown told reporters that any White House visit would be a team decision and no final choice has been made. Brown did not provide a timeline for when players and staff might decide. A Detroit Fire Department battalion chief has been placed on leave without pay while investigators look into an alleged off-duty road rage incident in Livonia. Officials say Thomas Sikora is accused of confronting another driver near Plymouth Road in Levan. The alleged victim, Todd Richards, claims Sikora threatened him, struck him in the face, smashed his glasses, and threw his cell phone into the street as he attempted to record the encounter. Richards says he suffered a torn ligament in his thumb during the incident and is seeking compensation for a replacement phone. The allegations remain under investigation and no charges have been announced. And the future of a historic vacant school building in Rochester, Michigan is now in the hands of a community. The former home of the Rochester Community Schools Administration offices is being considered for redevelopment under three different proposals. One plan from the Harrison Community Center project would preserve the historic building and transform it into a community center featuring nonprofit office space, a theater, and programming for teenagers. Harrison Community Center project member Robert Bloomingdale.
7: We would love to repurpose the building as a community center to serve the community that it's been in for all of this time.
0: Other proposals call for new housing, including either a mix of 15 single-family homes and 15 townhomes, or a development of 21 single-family homes designed to match the neighborhood's character. The school district is now asking residents to weigh in before a final decision is made. I'm Bree Wood on your home for Black News First, the Black Information Network.

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9: Dan could have been a professor, a journalist, a lawyer.
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10: Tall, long dark hair, and these green eyes. Big, bright smile.
5: But those couples, they're never as perfect as they seem.
11: She never really addressed conflict. So if he had done something to bother her, she kind of buried it.
5: And when things go bad, they go really bad.
11: I think he was surprised that he didn't know his wife better.
5: From Wondery, I'm Matthew Scherr. A few years ago, I wrote a story for GQ about an Orthodox rabbi in New York City who helped get people out of bad marriages. One of his catchphrases was, "A divorce or a funeral." It was a crazy story. But then I learned about one of the lawyers on the case, which led me to an even crazier story. One about a couple down in Tallahassee, Florida.
12: Sleepy southern town, I would say. I think a lot of people don't realize that it's actually the capital.
5: A couple that seems so perfect until one of them ends.

Forget-Me-Nots. But did you know there was a very, very, very big record written for Patrice Rushen that she declined? Let me explain. Okay, surely you know this song, right?

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3: 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Here's what's happening in your region right now. Prosecutors in Tompkins County, New York, are reopening a sexual assault case involving a former Cornell University student who alleges she was drugged and assaulted by fraternity members in 2024. The anonymous woman recently filed a lawsuit claiming that while visiting a friend at a Chi Phi fraternity house, two members pressured her into taking ketamine before assaulting her. Tompkins County, New York District Attorney Matthew Van Houten says charges weren't filed because at the time, the woman didn't say the encounter wasn't consensual.
4: But if there is evidence out there, including new evidence that is enough to prosecute these individuals, then we will do that.
3: Prosecutors say the case will be sent back to a grand jury for renewed review. The Tompkins County District Attorney's Office says the decision comes after new legal filings and reassessment of the evidence. The NYPD is reviewing officers' use of data from flock safety and developing new rules governing access to information from third-party surveillance vendors. The move comes after advocacy groups reported that two dozen NYPD officers accessed flock's license plate database more than 1,700 times. Police officials say the officers did not violate department policy because no formal rules existed governing the use of outside databases not under contract with the city. While the NYPD does not currently contract with flock, the department does use a similar vendor and operates its own network of license plate readers. And will the New York Knicks make a White House visit after winning the NBA championship? That remains undecided. Team owner James Dolan said in June that President Trump has invited the team and that the invitation was accepted. But on Tuesday, Knicks head coach Mike Brown told reporters that any White House visit would be a team decision and no final choice has been made. Brown did not provide a timeline for when players and staff might decide. A Detroit Fire Department battalion chief has been placed on leave without pay while investigators look into an alleged off-duty road rage incident in Livonia. Officials say Thomas Sikora is accused of confronting another driver near Plymouth Road in Levan. The alleged victim, Todd Richards, claims Sikora threatened him, struck him in the face, smashed his glasses, and threw his cell phone into the street as he attempted to record the encounter. Richards says he suffered a torn ligament in his thumb during the incident and is seeking compensation for a replacement phone. The allegations remain under investigation and no charges have been announced. And the future of a historic vacant school building in Rochester, Michigan is now in the hands of a community. The former home of the Rochester Community Schools Administration offices is being considered for redevelopment under three different proposals. One plan from the Harrison Community Center project would preserve the historic building and transform it into a community center featuring nonprofit office space, a theater, and programming for teenagers. Harrison Community Center project member Robert Bloomingdale.
5: We would love to repurpose the building as a community center to serve the community that it's been in for all of this time.
3: Other proposals call for new housing, including either a mix of 15 single-family homes and 15 townhomes, or a development of 21 single-family homes designed to match the neighborhood's character. The school district is now asking residents to weigh in before a final decision is made. I'm Bree Wood on your home for Black News First, the Black Information Network.
6: This is Nicole Deal on the Black Information Network with a special look at the Thurgood Marshall Fund. Let's talk numbers for a minute, because the numbers behind the Thurgood Marshall College Fund tell a story most people never hear. $500 million. That's the total TMCF has put towards scholarships, career programs, and institutional support since it was founded. 57 member schools, nearly 314,000 students served, and 98% of every award TMCF hands out go straight to historically black colleges, universities, and predominantly black institutions. Here's the number that should stop you.

0: increases productivity by 100-fold compared with previous common methods. Using compost to build soil is a critical practice in organic farming and gardening today. And that's a fact. I'm Big Sue on the Black Information Network.
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4: I'm Bree Wood on your home for 24/7 news, the Black Information Network. Here's what's happening in your region right now. Prosecutors in Tompkins County, New York, are reopening a sexual assault case involving a former Cornell University student who alleges she was drugged and assaulted by fraternity members in 2024. The anonymous woman recently filed a lawsuit claiming that while visiting a friend at a Chi Phi fraternity house, two members pressured her into taking ketamine before assaulting her. Tompkins County, New York District Attorney Matthew Van Houten says charges weren't filed because at the time, the woman didn't say the encounter wasn't consensual.
5: But if there is evidence out there, including new evidence that is enough to prosecute these individuals, then we will do that.
4: Prosecutors say the case will be sent back to a grand jury for renewed review. The Tompkins County District Attorney's Office says the decision comes after new legal filings and reassessment of the evidence. The NYPD is reviewing officers' use of data from Flock Safety and developing new rules governing access to information from third-party surveillance vendors. The move comes after advocacy groups reported that 24 NYPD officers accessed Flock's license plate database more than 1,700 times. Police officials say the officers did not violate department policy because no formal rules existed governing the use of outside databases not under contract with the city. While the NYPD does not currently contract with Flock, the department does use a similar vendor and operates its own network of license plate readers. And will the New York Knicks make a White House visit after winning the NBA championship? That remains undecided. Team owner James Dolan said in June that President Trump has invited the team and that the invitation was accepted. But on Tuesday, Knicks head coach Mike Brown told reporters that any White House visit would be a team decision and no final choice has been made. Brown did not provide a timeline for when players and staff might decide. A Detroit Fire Department battalion chief has been placed on leave without pay while investigators look into an alleged off-duty road rage incident in Livonia. Officials say Thomas Sikora is accused of confronting another driver near Plymouth Road in Levan. The alleged victim, Todd Richards, claims Sikora threatened him, struck him in the face, smashed his glasses, and threw his cell phone into the street as he attempted to record the encounter. Richards says he suffered a torn ligament in his thumb during the incident and is seeking compensation for a replacement phone. The allegations remain under investigation and no charges have been announced. And the future of a historic vacant school building in Rochester, Michigan is now in the hands of a community. The former home of the Rochester Community Schools Administration offices is being considered for redevelopment under three different proposals. One plan from the Harrison Community Center project would preserve the historic building and transform it into a community center featuring nonprofit office space, a theater, and programming for teenagers. Harrison Community Center project member Robert Bloomingdale.
6: We would love to repurpose the building as a community center to serve the community that it's been in for all of this time.
4: Other proposals call for new housing, including either a mix of 15 single-family homes and 15 townhomes, or a development of 21 single-family homes designed to match the neighborhood's character. The school district is now asking residents to weigh in before a final decision is made. I'm Bree Wood on your home for Black News First, the Black Information Network.
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7: Most people know about Restaurant Week, but not everyone knows there's a Black Restaurant Week born in Houston, Texas in 2016 and is now spreading to cities across the country. It's more than just menus. It's a movement.
8: And so we really want to create something that was more all-inclusive to the creative things we were seeing happening in the food scene.
7: That's one of the three founders, Fallon Farrell.
8: As we've grown through the years, we've literally watched businesses start off as like a pop-up food tent and now having like two or three locations.
7: From soul food kitchens to hidden gem caterers, Black Restaurant Week shines a light where it's long been missing. It's helped generate tens of millions of dollars for Black-owned businesses, keeping legacies alive and creating new ones. And it's part of Black history still being written every time a diner takes that first bite. I'm Esther Dillard for the Black Information Network.
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0: 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I'm Charlamagne Tha God, host of the world's most dangerous morning show, The Breakfast Club, and my history lives here.
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6: Bad news for LA's Black Mayor Karen Bass. A new poll showing challenger Councilwoman Nithya Raman leading by double digits.
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7: The opinions, beliefs, and viewpoints expressed in this commentary are those of the author and do not necessarily represent those of BIN and its founding partners and employees. Now it's time to bring the funk with Roland S. Martin.
8: So the United States Senate has passed the so-called Protect College Sports Act. It passed 77-22. Here's what is absolutely amazing. This bill decides that they're going to cap the revenue that athletes can make. Yet when Senator Cory Booker and others said, hey, let's cap the money that coaches can make, they said no. Then when Senator John Kennedy said, hey, let's cap ticket prices, they said no. So let me get this straight. So the free market, free enterprise is good for the schools, is good for the coaches, is good for the conferences, but it's bad for the players. The only people in this bill that see their revenue capped are the athletes. Oh, by the way, they're the ones who are playing the sport that actually generates the revenue. So everybody else gets to get paid as much as they want, as much as the market can bear, except the athletes. Don't they call that communism? Or do they call that socialism? Because it's not a capitalism. And I thought all of these Republicans and Democrats believe in the free market. I told y'all this bill was absolutely trash because it is about protecting the NCAA, protecting the colleges and the universities, protecting the coaches, protecting the networks that air these games. What they want to do is keep as much money as possible, and they want college athletes, these football and basketball players, to be sharecroppers. Pure and simple. I'm Roland Martin on the Black Information Network.
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9: What's trending this hour? A Dubai to Israel flight was forced to make an emergency landing after the co-pilot allegedly tried to stab the captain and crash the plane. Payroll processor ADP reports private sector hiring picked up in September after a brief slowdown. Employment rose by 90,000 for the month, up from a downwardly revised 36,000 in August. And consumers looking to pre-order Apple's first foldable iPhone are being warned about scams. I'm Amber Payton, and that's what's trending.
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10: LeBron James was photographed in a Philadelphia 76ers uniform for the first time as he begins an unprecedented 24th season. During a press conference, King James said the team is ready for the season.
11: So we all are all speaking the same language. Everyone is highly motivated. It's going to start, obviously, every single day. Just getting 1% better every single day, starting tomorrow. So everyone's excited to be here.
10: LeBron also confirmed that he did consider the New York Knicks until they won the NBA title in June. He said he'll try to help the Sixers win their first championship in more than 40 years while splitting his time between homes in Philly and New York City. Week 3 of the NFL season is done. The Bears blew out the Eagles on Monday Night Football. Week 4 will kick off with Pittsburgh participating in another AFC North showdown against the Browns in Cleveland on Thursday Night Football. And Atlanta's new National Women's Soccer League team has been announced. Atlanta City FC will begin play in 2028. The team's logo is a phoenix inside of a circular crest, and the team's colors will be Atlanta Red, Georgia Peach, Platinum Metallic, and Black Char. Atlanta City FC's home games will be played at Mercedes-Benz Stadium. With the latest in sports, I'm Misty Jordan on the Black Information Network, your home for Black News First.
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14: Here are the top Beyonce songs you've thumbed up. Number 3, Irreplaceable.

0: alleges she was drugged and assaulted by fraternity members in 2024. The anonymous woman recently filed a lawsuit claiming that while visiting a friend at a Chi Phi fraternity house, two members pressured her into taking ketamine before assaulting her. Tompkins County, New York District Attorney Matthew Van Houten says charges weren't filed because at the time, the woman didn't say the encounter wasn't consensual.
1: But if there is evidence out there, including new evidence, that is enough to prosecute these individuals, then we will do that.
0: Prosecutors say the case will be sent back to a grand jury for renewed review. The Tompkins County District Attorney's Office says the decision comes after new legal filings and reassessment of the evidence. The NYPD is reviewing officers' use of data from flock safety and developing new rules governing access to information from third-party surveillance vendors. The move comes after advocacy groups reported that two dozen NYPD officers accessed flock's license plate database more than 1,700 times. Police officials say the officers did not violate department policy because no formal rules existed governing the use of outside databases not under contract with the city. While the NYPD does not currently contract with flock, the department does use a similar vendor and operates its own network of license plate readers. And will the New York Knicks make a White House visit after winning the NBA championship? That remains undecided. Team owner James Dolan said in June that President Trump has invited the team and that the invitation was accepted. But on Tuesday, Knicks head coach Mike Brown told reporters that any White House visit would be a team decision and no final choice has been made. Brown did not provide a timeline for when players and staff might decide. A Detroit Fire Department battalion chief has been placed on leave without pay while investigators look into an alleged off-duty road rage incident in Livonia. Officials say Thomas Sikora is accused of confronting another driver near Plymouth Road in Levan. The alleged victim, Todd Richards, claims Sikora threatened him, struck him in the face, smashed his glasses, and threw his cell phone into the street as he attempted to record the encounter. Richards says he suffered a torn ligament in his thumb during the incident and is seeking compensation for a replacement phone. The allegations remain under investigation and no charges have been announced. And the future of a historic vacant school building in Rochester, Michigan is now in the hands of a community. The former home of the Rochester Community Schools Administration offices is being considered for redevelopment under three different proposals. One plan from the Harrison Community Center project would preserve the historic building and transform it into a community center featuring nonprofit office space, a theater, and programming for teenagers. Harrison Community Center project member Robert Bloomingdale.
2: We would love to repurpose the building as a community center to serve the community that it's been in for all of this time.
0: Other proposals call for new housing, including either a mix of 15 single-family homes and 15 townhomes, or a development of 21 single-family homes designed to match the neighborhood's character. The school district is now asking residents to weigh in before a final decision is made. I'm Bree Wood on your home for Black News First, the Black Information Network.
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4: I'm Andrea Coleman on the Black Information Network with a special look at the Thurgood Marshall College Fund. In 2018, Dr. Harry L. Williams left the presidency of Delaware State University to take the helm of the Thurgood Marshall College Fund. What's happened since then is a kind of turnaround story that doesn't get told often enough. Since Williams took over, TMCF has more than doubled its staff. Revenue is up 250%. And what's more, Williams has also built bridges to Fortune 500 companies, positioning TMCF as the first stop for employers looking to hire diverse, highly qualified talent straight out of HBCU classrooms. That matters because access to money is only half the equation for these students. Access to a career on the other side of graduation is the other half. And the scale he's now overseeing is significant. TMCF represents 57 member schools and close to 314,000 students. That is the largest organization in the country dedicated exclusively to historically Black colleges and universities, Black community colleges, and predominantly Black institutions. 98% of the fund's awards go directly to those schools and their students. Last academic year alone, more than 2,700 students received scholarships through TMCF. Close to 1,000 of them were first-generation college students, which means they are walking a path nobody in their family has walked before them. Now, heading into TMCF's 40

He was accepting submissions of songs. Enter brother number two. Brother number two submits a song for brother number one's album, but brother number one says, that's trash. So brother

0: things I want to do as county executive. There's things I still want to do as council member. There's certainly a lot I want to do as a husband and a father, and a grandfather, hopefully. And so in order to ensure that those things happen, I've got to pace myself as we come back.
1: Juwando says he plans to continue both his council duties and his campaign for Montgomery County Executive. The newly renovated African American Civil War Museum reopened Wednesday in Washington, D.C. after years of planning and renovations. The Washington Informer reports the museum's new permanent home is inside the historic Grimke School on Vermont Avenue. Upgrades include expanded exhibit space, a new courtyard, elevator access, and a statue of Abraham Lincoln outside the entrance. Visitors are now able to explore the history of the more than 209,000 United States colored troops who fought in the Civil War. The search for a new Charlotte-Mecklenburg superintendent is officially moving forward. The school board voted Tuesday to form a search committee to help find a replacement for former Black superintendent Dr. Crystal Hill, who was dismissed last week. The committee will gather public feedback and develop a timeline for the hiring process. Board member Dr. Charlita Hatch voted against the measure, arguing the board should focus on governance and accountability issues before beginning the superintendent search. Baltimore's battle over access to city records is heating up. Black Mayor Brandon Scott's administration has filed an emergency motion with Maryland's appellate court seeking a protective order that would restrict the inspector general's access to documents containing attorney-client communications and other privileged legal materials. The move comes after the city lost two previous appeals and as the inspector general's office pushes to hold the city in contempt for failing to provide access to municipal databases. Attorneys for the inspector general argue that existing court rulings already safeguard privileged information and contend the city is continuing to stall access to records needed for ongoing investigations. After nearly 3 years of renovations, Norfolk, Virginia's historic Burrard Park is preparing to reopen with more than $5 million in upgrades. The park now features a new multi-level playground, renovated tennis courts, updated restrooms, game tables, and a restored waterway. Originally opened in 1928 as Norfolk's first public park for Black residents during segregation, the park has a rich history. WHRO reports city leaders say legendary tennis star Arthur Ashe practiced there when he was not allowed to train elsewhere. Officials hope the renovations will preserve that legacy while creating a modern community space for future generations. I'm Amber Payton on your home for Black News First, the Black Information Network.
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4: This is Layla Ali, undefeated world champion Hall of Fame boxer, wellness advocate, and CEO of Layla Ali Lifestyle. My father, Muhammad Ali, was more than a champion in the ring. He was a global voice for courage, conviction, faith, and justice. The Muhammad Ali Center celebrates his life, his principles, and his willingness to stand for something bigger than himself, reminding us of the power of purpose.

0: 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I'm Layla Ali, and my history lives here.
1: I'm Bill Black with another Bet You Didn't Know Music Fact. 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
1: 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Discover more about citizen science programs such as monitoring weather, observing plants and animals, and more. 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To find more tips for smarter, sustainable living, or to take action in your own community, go to iHeartRadio.com/Earth.
2: News all the time.
3: The Black Information Network.